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0: 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And in music news, the Osborne family announced the world premiere of Ozzy and Black Sabbath Back to the Beginning with a purple carpet event going on October 14th in L.A. The concert film capturing the triumphant final performance from Ozzy Osbourne and the original Black Sabbath lineup. It opens in cinemas worldwide October 28th for a limited time only. But the premiere is October 14th, so next week. So that will be exciting and a must-see for all Ozzy fans. We'll get to Ozzy coming up, Black Sabbath as well, and a little Eddie Money. We'll be right back.
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All right, so if you're at a party and then somebody decides to ask you a trivia question, what is Tom Petty's biggest song? Well, there's so many. American Girl, I Won't Back Down, Refugee, Even the Losers, Here Comes My Girl. I can go on and on and on. But if someone asks you that trivia question at a party, the answer is the longest charting song and the highest charting song is this one, Free Fallin', 97 Rock.

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Buffalo, the Bills are on the road, but the party is at McCormick's Pub, the official home of the 97 Rock Bills away game parties. 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

So in the late 80s, early 90s, a few people perhaps thought AC/DC was washed up. Then they came out with this album called Razor's Edge and this song. And then everybody, all the doubters, shut up. Money Talks, 97 Rock.

0: 97 Rock and 96.9. 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All right, Monday Night Football. 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
0: All right, welcome back. Yeah, so Ozzy, the Osbourne family announced a world premiere of Ozzy's Black Sabbath Back to the Beginning concert film, capturing Ozzy's last performance, will be opening up in cinemas worldwide October 28th. 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

0: 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Rush is coming up. Also, we're going to hear more from our 97 Rock Rocktober featured artist of the day for Rocktober the 8th. It's the Rolling Stones. 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
2: So they were looking into old Sears catalogs. 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I mean, we didn't have a Sears in our town. We had a Cook's.
3: Yep. 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
2: Right.
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0: 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I like to give you music news throughout the show, and this came up on my show prep feed that I take very seriously. Phil Collins of Genesis recently discussed his potential plans to write a song about America. The song title would be Fat People with Guns. Fat People with Guns. Phil, what are you trying to say?
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0: Well, welcome back. 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I got Heart and Magic Man. And then coming up in just a few minutes, we'll get to the Metal Zone.

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0: I hate to say it, but I am that person that makes pros and cons lists about people. So if I'm interested in something or someone, I'm going to be like, well, here are all the good things I like about it or them. Here are all the bad things. And I don't know if that's a healthy thing to do or not, but I've gotten this far in life. Let's hope we can keep figuring it out with more pros and cons lists about what I like. And you know what? It's okay. I think that's fine. I'm not going to even ask if that's a normal thing. I'm just going to keep on doing it and hope we figure it out here. All right. I think I'm done rambling. We do have a whole night together here, though, on 97 Rock in the Overnight. I'm Alessia. I'll try to keep it at a minimum.
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0: Well, if you're a fan of Goo Goo Dolls and Def Leppard, they just announced yesterday morning they are going on tour together. 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

0: 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We made it, and we're going to keep making it through till the weekend is officially here and we can have some fun. And then there is no such thing as Sunday scaries this weekend because we have a Monday night football game to enjoy together.
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0: 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It's so easy to sign up, but the hardest part about it is just picking your favorite songs that you want to hear. That is always the hardest part when you're being put on the spot and you got to pick those five songs. Because how can you only pick five? But it doesn't just have to be songs. You can just pick five artists. They could all be the same. You can mix them up. Really, whatever you want to do as the 97 Rock Workforce Employee.

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0: Bruce Springsteen came in at number 2 of the list for the ultimate driving songs. And if you're wondering what number 1 is, I will definitely tell you, of course. Here's the top 10. Shut Up and Drive, Rihanna. That's a great song. You know it. Watermelon Sugar, Harry Styles. Number 8, Highway to Hell, AC/DC. I can obviously imagine people speeding to that one. Number 7, In the Air Tonight, Phil Collins. Number 6, Go Your Own Way, Fleetwood Mac. Number 5, Living on a Prayer, Bon Jovi. Number 4, The Boys of Summer, Don Henley. Number 3, Flowers by Miley Cyrus. Number 2, Born in the USA, The Boss. And at number 1, for the most ultimate driving song, Hotel California, The Eagles. What do you think of that list? Let me know here. 716-210-9797. If you think about it, it's not the most, speed-like songs, the songs that you would probably get caught speeding to, but if it was, there's a lot of classic rock songs on that list.
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2: 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Everyone on the flight was fine. If I'm on a plane right now and it starts rapid descent, I'm rushing the cockpit.
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4: 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You got to land it. 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
0: 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I'm Alessia. Thanks for hanging out with me. And if you're up, sleepless, restless, this is the place to be. It's a safe space to just sit with your thoughts or no thoughts at all.

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0: 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I'm Alessia. Coming up is the perfect song for a fall night here in Buffalo. And I already am thinking about my Halloween costume, so maybe we can come up with some ideas with the next song we have together.
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0: About 3 years ago, I decided to be a vampire for Halloween. The Lost Boys is one of my favorite 80s movies, one of my favorite movies of all time, and of course, you know, I think I could be somehow connecting the two there if I tried to do it again. I just don't know. I don't know. What's the Halloween costume of the year, though? That is the question. 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If you got any ideas, let it be known here on 97 Rock.

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0: It's been a bittersweet week with many concert announcements, but none in Buffalo. I'm bummed about it, but I am still excited. Aerosmith is going to be back on stage for two nights at the Hollywood Bowl. And we also got an announcement about Def Leppard and Goo Goo Dolls touring together. Also not in Buffalo. But not impossible to travel and go see. So which spots are you already looking at? I'm trying to make one or two possible here on 97 Rock and maybe Hollywood? Let's go.

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0: Eagles, Life in the Fast Lane. Definitely a song you would get caught speeding to. I found a list online. It says the ultimate driving songs, and at number one was the Eagles' Hotel California. Now, it doesn't say the ultimate speeding songs. That's just the ultimate driving songs, and I feel like that category could just be separated in so many different ways. Like, for me, a driving song at night in the summertime specifically would be Blue Oyster Cult, Don't Fear the Reaper. So, if you ask me, I'd split it up a little bit. But yeah, there's just so many songs that you gotta listen to while you're driving around, whether you're going home or coming home or, you know, wait, going home or coming home. Yeah, same thing. It's Friday, and we're trying to get through it together here on 97 Rock.
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0: And check out our 97 Rock away game watch party at McCormick's Pub this Monday night, 6 o'clock. A chance for you to win a Buffalo hockey guitar. So cool. I want that. Unfortunately, I can't win it myself, but you can, so I hope you win it and then get to let me jam out with you. And of course, all the details on the game later on today with Shred and Reagan right here on 97 Rock.

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0: And there's going to be a lot of fun in the Hollywood Nights with Aerosmith back on stage for the Hollywood Bowl. I wish they would just come back to Buffalo. I really do, because they were supposed to end their final tour here. I know I've said this many, many times, but I just won't get over it until they come back. 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

0: There is never going to be a time where I would skip this song anytime I hear it come on because it's just that good. Mr. Crowley, Ozzy here on 97 Rock and 96.9 local radio made in Buffalo and the voice of the Bills. I am thinking about what Halloween costume to go with this year. Last year, I was Ozzy Osbourne, which was perfect because we had just lost Ozzy and I felt like we needed to bring the Prince of Darkness back to life here, and that's what we're going to obviously do all Rocktober long as well. As we keep on going throughout the days, we will get to Ozzy Day. Don't you worry.
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0: All right, we made it to Friday. We were holding on for dear life, but here we are with 38 Special on 97 Rock. Good morning. Happy Friday. Thanks for listening. I've got more on the way. Pink Floyd, Scorpions, Foreigner, The Stones, and of course, Shredder Reagan with all your Sabres game details.

0: So the Stones decided to tell us who Mr. Charm was, that new song on their Foreign Tongues album. I have no idea who this guy is, though. Was I supposed to know? I can't even tell you exactly how to say his name, but if you check it out, maybe just, like, let me know. Was he an actor or something? But Mr. Charm's face is out there now for all to see and know, and a little story behind him, and I'm definitely still loving the Stones' new album, Foreign Tongues. I don't know if you are, but I am. And I would definitely say they're still making good new music.
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0: Well, I know you are really sad that Goo Goo Dolls and Def Leppard aren't coming here to Buffalo, but let's be happy that they are going back on tour together, and I think you need to try and make a little road trip happen. Life's too short. Go to the concert, even if it's not right here, on 97 Rock, and maybe I'll see you there.

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0: We will hear some more Paul McCartney and, of course, the rest of our favorite Beatles this Sunday together during Breakfast with the Beatles on 97 Rock. I'm Alessia, headed out here in the overnights as well and always having fun either way, whether it's late at night or early in the morning. I will say I'm definitely more of a night owl. But if you are just getting your day started right here on 97 Rock, thank you for listening and keep on listening because Shred and Reagan are going to get your day started off right and get all the game details that you need to know on last night's game for the Sabres and what we've got going on Monday night here, while not here, away.
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14: A better life with Dr. Sanjay Gupta.
15: We all know that miserable feeling after eating a bad meal. Cramps, nausea. We tend to brush off food poisoning as a nuisance, but it may be a bigger deal than people realize. A new study by the World Health Organization estimates foodborne illnesses cause about 1.5 million deaths every year around the world. Now, the good news is a few simple habits in your own kitchen will go a long way. Cook your meat, obviously, poultry as well, eggs thoroughly. Wash your fruits and vegetables. Be careful with the riskier stuff. I'm talking about raw flour, unpasteurized dairy, undercooked shellfish. And here's one people often forget. Once food is cooked or cut, Don't leave it sitting out. Get it into the refrigerator within 2 hours. If you do get sick, the most important thing is to stay hydrated. If a fever or if your symptoms drag on more than a few days, then it's time to seek help. I'm Dr. Sanjay Gupta, helping you live a better life.
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1: What's the deal with the parrot?
2: That's an eagle.
1: Hmm? It's a bald eagle. It's the symbol of America. Are you telling me you don't recognize what kind of bird that is?
3: Okay, you obviously have not read my dossier. I have bird blindness.
1: Bird blindness?
3: I can't tell the difference between one type of bird and another.
1: Okay, but a duck and an eagle are totally different sizes.
3: Yeah, well, they look the same size to me, man.
1: Wow.
3: Bird blindness. It's my sole weakness.
4: Texas couple suing a Maryland man after he planted hidden cameras inside the Airbnb they rented. Couple said they found the cameras inside a couple of smoke detectors.
5: Wow.
4: After they were intimate.
6: What made them look?
4: You know, that's a good question. I don't know.
6: Or like suspect something.
5: Maybe it was rather obvious. Yeah, you look up that's a weird looking fire detector.
6: It looks like an old camcorder from the 80s just hanging off of it.
5: It's got a big VHS tape.
6: He comes down
5: in
6: to
5: it.
6: Change the tape.
5: Yeah.
6: That's what made them suspicious.
7: Hey, this is John Witherspoon. Bang, bang, bang, bang, bang. Don't nobody go in the bathroom for the next 45 minutes. You listen to Shred and Reagan Show. Yeah, boy.
8: Please tell me why you stopping me.
9: Yeah, I'm about to.
8: Huh?
9: I'm about to.
8: What?
9: I'm about to tell you.
8: Stop sign?
9: No, I said I'm...
8: What stop sign, man?
9: I said I'm about to tell you.
8: Huh? You say stop sign?
9: No one said stop sign but you.
8: Let me get my ID out for your partner.
9: Can you hand me the beer as well?
8: Huh?
9: Can you hand me the beer?
8: Who?
9: The beer. Can you hand me the beer?
8: There's no beer in there.
9: I can see it.
8: Right? Hey, hold it. Don't be searching my car. Oh. What's going on here?
9: We had an open thing in the car.
8: Wow.
9: Mr. Robinson, I'm over here. How much you got to drink tonight?
8: Sir?
9: How much did you drink tonight?
8: Who?
9: How much did you drink tonight?
8: I don't really drink.
10: Put your hands behind your back.
8: For what?
9: Because you're under the influence of operating a motor vehicle.
8: Sir, you're arresting me?
9: Yes, you're under arrest.
10: You still, man.
8: For what?
9: DUI.
8: DUI?
9: Yes.
4: The American Customer Satisfaction Index ranks the top fast food places. They also ranked sit-down places. In the top five, Outback, Cracker Barrel, then Olive Garden. How does Cracker Barrel get number two?
5: Old people.
4: It's been a long time since I've been in a Cracker Barrel.
6: I think I've been to two sit-down chains, Father's Day and I think Mother's Day, in like the last year.
5: You know how to celebrate the holidays.
6: Right.
5: It tells you what you think, your mom and dad. We never do chains unless it's your holiday.
6: I mean, just anywhere.
5: I mean, mom, want to go to Cracker Barrel? Say we could take mom to, I don't know, Tempo or Lucia's or...
6: Nope.
5: How about Cracker Barrel?
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4: Mari Povich is now running a home paternity test called The Results Are In.
6: No.
4: If you actually wanted to take a paternity test, would you take Mari's version? It's like Krusty the Clown doing his own, you know, paternity test. Would you trust it?
6: When they give you the results, it needs to come with one of those, like, birthday card things where you open it up and it says something. That's what it needs. We will send you the You Are Not the Father birthday card.
4: It's got the picture of Mari on the front.
6: Right.
4: You are the father!
6: Oh!
13: What is up, guys? This is Mike Mason with the Nitro Circus. 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
14: Just found out the kind of bananas that go into banana bread. That's terrifying. I had no idea. Walked into the kitchen. My wife is holding just the blackest, wettest clump. 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We'll never know. 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Here's the proof it's not great. 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It's a recipe invented in a hurry by a hoarder. 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It's counterproductive. 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
5: Oh, I have 10 bottles of cinnamon supplements, Puritan's Pride, 1,000 milligrams, 120 capsules per bottle, $40 for all 10 bottles.
6: 10 bottles?
5: They've got 10 bottles.
6: You decorate cupcakes with them.
5: No, they're pills.
2: So you got to put it, you got to bake it into the
6: I made some oatmeal. I'm out of cinnamon. I'll just open up the capsules and dump that on it.
4: Have these people not heard of Durkee?
15: Hey, it's your boy, comedian on edge. What up, Buffalo? Get up and turn the radio on. You listen to my boys, the Shred and the Reagan Show. Yo, we're rocking.
16: Look, we don't want any trouble, okay? Just give us the motorcycle. We won't have to call the cops.
17: Come on, man. Call the cops for what?
16: Well, a stolen bike, for one, and then this...
17: The candy?
18: Governor, it is aspidine. These are clearly drugs of some kind, possibly laced with angel dust.
19: Angel dust? When was the last time you did drugs?
17: Bruh, this is homemade candy. It's my special recipe. Look, try peach ring.
18: Oh, my goodness. Mm-hmm. That's incredible. Sweet, spicy, sour. Simon, you got to try one. I feel like Stevie Nicks having coke blown up a bunghole.
20: Hello, this is the neurotic gangster Ben Glebe, host of Idiot Test, and you are listening to the Shred and Reagan Show, 97 Rock. If you do not listen to the show, you're an idiot. I decide those things.
4: Buffalo should be proud. Down on Niagara Street, Bob Rich and some investors have put together this building. It used to be part of Rich Products, but now it's where they film a whole bunch of movies. And it sounds like steady work. And all of those credits that filmmakers get to make this stuff is working out for everybody. Because I'm going to guess there's probably a whole film thing that's set designers and editors.
5: Yeah, they got to have all that. Didn't they? Weren't they building this massive sound studio?
4: That's the one. That's the one down on Niagara Street. But then East Aurora, if you're going to do a Christmas movie, you got to do it in East Aurora.
5: A lot of them do. I saw the fake snow over the summer. I was riding my bike down Main Street and like, wow, what are those piles of fake white snow?
4: Oh, did you? Oh, yeah. That's hilarious. Yeah, so, you know, makes sense. And the Bills movie should be coming out pretty soon,
5: too. Bills holiday, yeah.
4: Yeah. So we're pretty excited about that. And that's why, from time to time, you know, I would guess, you know, that it all boats rise off of this. And so we wanted to bring on this morning Tim Cook. Tim Cook, president of the Buffalo Independent Film Commission. Tim, good morning. How are you?
21: Good morning, guys. Thank you very much. Lots of movies being made here.
5: You know, we also understand your wife, Tammy, is with you?
21: Yes, she is. Tammy, you want to say a few words?
22: Hey, guys. Lots of movies being made here.
4: Mm, all right. Okay. So let's get to it. What's being filmed in Buffalo right now?
21: Well, lots of adult horror movies. The first is about a group of teenagers who meet up with a horny psychopath. My wife, Tammy, knows more about that one.
22: Yes. It's called The Texas Bonesaw Massacre, and it's starring Marilyn Boobs and Gunnar Hanstuff.
5: Is that going to be in theaters?
4: Yeah, I've never heard of that one before.
21: Sure. It'll be in theaters. Mm-hmm. The next one is about a grisly virus that spreads and makes all the zombies very horny. Mm-hmm. Tammy knows this one, too.
22: Mm. It's called 28 Lays Later, starring
5: Who's it starring?
22: Starring Stickin' and Murphy and Danny Bingbong.
5: Ah, okay. Oh,
4: I've not heard of that one before. I haven't. Is there a rating for any of these movies, Tim?
21: Well, these are to be determined. We filmed that one in Clarence. Now, the next movie, is about a demon in the basement. Very horny. When he takes over your soul, you find yourself in a Walmart parking lot with your pants down. Tammy?
22: Yep, it's called The Con Jerking.
5: Mm. Oh, who's that?
22: Well, I'm going to tell you, James Wang and Ellen DeGeneres.
4: Oh, okay. I've not. Have you heard of her acting at all? I've not.
5: No, Tim and Tammy Cook.
21: DeGeneres, very, very good. Very
4: okay,
21: good.
4: All right.
5: We have Tim and Tammy Cook from Buffalo Independent Film Commission on with us, and you have one more movie that's being filmed right now in Buffalo?
21: Yes, we do. This one is about a group of teens who meet to hook up in a cornfield. Now, Tammy, what's this one called?
22: This one's called Children of the Porn, starring Tom Cranks and Sin Diesel.
4: Ah, Sin Diesel. All right, so these movies are being made right now in Buffalo, correct?
21: Yes, they are. Sin Diesel, you may know from being very fast and furious when he gets down to it.
4: Oh, ah, okay. very good. All right, well, roll the music. That was Tim Cook and his wife, Tammy, getting involved now. President of the Buffalo Independent Film Commission. With some of the movies being made here in Buffalo and Western New York. Thanks, guys. Thank you.
0: All right.
4: Look, how could you not be prouder of Buffalo and Western New York getting involved in movies and making this stuff? There's some, I guess, horror movies especially. They're making a lot of them around here right
5: 28
4: now.
5: 28 Lays Later?
4: I think some of the major studios are actually putting some heft behind one horror movie. Well, and what does that mean, right? Who doesn't want to be an extra? Get your IMDb, damn it.
5: Yeah, who doesn't want to be an extra in Texas Bonesaw Massacre?
4: Some are better than others. He's a method actor. He's actually got a no, he ain't. No, he ain't.
5: You want to be an extra in The Conjuring?
1: Shred and Reagan in the morning.
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17: An American Airlines plane had to be diverted after 6 toilets stopped working mid-flight. It was weird when passengers said, 6 toilets aren't working, and the crew was like, the plane only has 3.
18: All right, so some opening audio this morning. Mari Povich, there's a new documentary out, and we've been told, don't pre-listen to this. Just don't. Just sit back and relax. So the one thing we love to play of Mari Povich is when, you know, he's got some woman on, and they're talking about olives. And it's just hilarious, because you could tell he can't wait. This woman is terrified of olives, and he can't wait to play this for this woman. And she's like, olives! Ah! It's like, bring out the olives. And so Mari talks about it.
19: What's the matter?
20: I don't want olives.
19: What?
20: You don't want olives near me.
19: There are no olives here. There are no olives here. Do you eat olives?
20: No, I can't eat them.
21: Watch what happens.
19: Bring out the olives.
18: Do you hear that evil voice?
19: Oh, yes.
18: That evil voice is Mari Povich watching the olive moment. Oh, watch what happens.
22: Wait till I take it to the laboratory.
18: There's got to be a certain place in hell for Mari for that.
19: Oh, olives here. Do you eat olives?
20: No, I can't eat them.
21: Watch what happens.
19: Bring out the olives.
22: He's like wringing his hands.
23: We do that to all the phobia victims. Do you know how many millions of views this segment has gotten on YouTube and Instagram? It was, I mean, not only was it the olive lady that got all the looks. It was the pickle lady who was scared of pickles. The woman who was scared of cotton balls, balloons, clowns. I think more than anything else, how could you be scared of an olive? I mean, it's just so dormant there. I mean, there's nothing about an olive that should scare you. People were just in awe of that kind of a segment. Obviously, we had a lot of subjects in the phobia theme, and I guarantee you, many of them, you know, were able to get over their fears permanently. Some probably didn't, but some did. And so I consider, you know, as the Jews would say, we did a mitzvah. We did a blessing.
18: Good Lord. Well, I'm going to tell you something, Mari. The gods know what you're afraid of. Deep down, deep inside, they know what you're afraid of. And when you die, oh, it's going to be all day. Clowns with olives and mushrooms and I don't know what else.
3: Cotton balls. And
18: cotton balls and oh.
3: All the other phobias.
18: You are screwed, Mari. And I think Stella found this and Jack is like, don't listen to it. Just don't. Because you gotta let it sort of wash over you. Mari Povich is classic for one particular thing, and it's the olive bit. There's nothing better than the olive bit. Now, why does he do it? I don't know. I mean, I thought, well, okay, maybe there's a chance that, you know, he really wants to help these people.
3: Mm. I think he wants to help his ratings.
18: Mm. Mari really wants to do good in the world.
4: Our next guest. What's the matter? What?
20: There are no olives near me.
4: There are no olives here. There are no olives here. Olives?
20: Please, no door.
4: All right, wait a second. Wait a second. Can I ask you something? My God, you're holding onto my hand. He's going to pull it off. Sally. Sally. Black olives?
20: Any.
4: No
20: here.
4: Doesn't matter. Why olives?
20: Because they might be dead people.
4: Why do they remind you of dead?
20: My grandpa sat up in his coffin and looked at me when he died.
4: And so he looked up at you when he died?
20: With green eyes?
4: And you really believe that your grandfather came right up out of his coffin and he had green eyes? And ever since then, you've been scared of olives. Do you eat olives?
20: No, we can't even go down the aisle.
4: Okay. Now, you can't even go down the aisle of a grocery store? Mary, you won't let go of me.
20: Oh, yeah.
4: Bring out the olives.
18: That is the greatest line in television.
5: Bring out the olives.
18: That's it. The whole reason Philo Farnsworth and the rest of them invented this garbage, simply for that line.
5: Bring out the olive. What a genius production meeting they must have had.
18: Oh.
5: At some point. What if we had people face their phobias?
18: Yeah.
5: I like that.
18: Yeah.
5: What if we torture them with it? That's even better. That'll get the ratings.
18: I see what you're saying. The first pitch was, let's help people with their phobias.
5: Right.
18: We'll bring on a psychiatrist.
5: Right.
18: We'll lead them through it. And slowly, and Mari's like,
5: and
18: oh,
5: Mari's
18: no.
5: like, hold on a second. I know TV. Let's torture them.
3: They have been running a series now on ABC. Have you seen this?
5: Well, this is the behind the daytime show.
3: Yeah,
5: or whatever.
3: The dirty talk and all, and yes. Basically, kind of showing how it just continued to ramp up and
5: mm-hmm.
3: and how it really killed some of the legitimate good talk shows that were on in the day.
5: Say like Phil Donahue or something, where they were addressing issues.
3: Yep.
5: And then Maury's like, now we're just going to torture people.
3: But Oprah refused to really go that way too.
5: Right. Well, could you imagine Oprah torturing somebody with?
3: She refused, and obviously she was huge, but showed all the others that decided, got a little taste of it, and they're like, we're full on this.
5: Mm-hmm.
3: Sally, Jesse, Raphael, you know.
5: Somebody's got to do it.
3: Yeah. Geraldo got involved.
18: So Mari just, you got a Springer. Picture. They did a documentary about Mari Povich and Mari Povich's life, and in this, they're showing him the olive scene, and the zeal, the absolute joy he gets
5: in
18: the olive scene. That's where
5: he's
18: really
5: reveling in it.
20: What? There are no olives near me.
4: There are no olives here.
18: Right, so now Mari's watching this. You're going to hear his voice come over top of this.
4: There are no olives here. Do you eat olives?
20: No, we can't even keep them alive.
23: Watch what happens.
4: Bring out the olives.
5: And he's laughing about
18: all
5: it.
18: The folks.
5: Oh, yeah.
3: Oh, he's like Simon Bar-Sinister. He's wringing his hands.
5: Watch what happens. I love that.
18: Connie Chung's trying to get him in the mood, and he's like, I've got a headache. I don't feel it. And she's like, hold on. Let me show you the olive scene.
5: He walks out of the room, goes into the bathroom, and shuts the door, and then you hear him just chuckling, laughing his ass off.
18: Watches the olive scene. He's all set to go. He is beside himself with joy when he sees the olive scene. So they keep playing it for him.

0: understand why people would be afraid of fire and heights.
1: He just knows good TV.
2: Yeah.
1: That's maybe, and I really want to look up the whoever the person is that's afraid of pickles.
3: Oh, my
1: gosh. I can
3: gosh.
1: Only imagine it's just as good.
0: So what did he do? Did he bring out a jar of Vlasic?
1: I'm assuming. I have to look him up.
0: Right.
1: So that's almost a whole week. Pickles, balloons, clowns. I forgot what the other
3: Phobia
1: one was.
3: Phobia week? Ooh.
0: Yeah. It's got to be.
1: I know they
0: somewhere.
1: Posted all the, and he's talking about the Olive clip. Cumulative, it's like 20 million views just for that one. Just for the Owl.
0: It's the greatest moment of television.
4: I think we viewed it about a million ourselves. Right. Yeah.
3: Just us alone.
0: Just want to thank those guys at Buffalo.
5: Scared of cotton balls, balloons, clowns. I think more than anything else, how could you be scared of an olive? I mean, it's just so dormant there. I mean, there's nothing about an olive that should scare you. People were just in awe of that kind of a segment. Obviously, we had a lot of subjects in the phobia theme, and I guarantee you, many of them, you know, were able to get over their fears permanently. Some probably didn't, but some did. And so I consider, you know, as the Jews would say, we did a mitzvah. We did a blessing.
0: Good Lord.
1: He considers it a blessing.
2: Yeah.
1: Sadistic bastard.
0: Yes. That's it. Man, that's something. It gives you the, you know, because I would guess that in some cases people would go, I'm not doing that. Like, I don't want to torture the woman. That's not, and he just had no
1: qualms about it.
0: Nothing. Did not.
1: Which makes me think, why have we never done that?
3: What?
1: Done something like, you can't
4: do. Oh, we used to do it all the time.
1: You can't do heights or fear, but like bring somebody in and have them face their fear of sandwiches or whatever.
4: Well, we used to do a lot of things where we put people in the situations where they would not want to do it.
0: Right.
4: But
0: sure,
4: they
0: sure.
4: would do it to win prizes.
0: So back to Potter, right?
4: Touchdown, throwdown.
0: We did new with the once where we took Potter in a sleeping bag with somebody else.
1: Yeah.
0: Had to take his clothes off.
1: It's not really a phobia, though.
0: No, true. You're right.
4: Well, it was for some.
0: Yeah.
1: That's true. I guess so. Yes.
0: Yeah. You know, look, either way, that worked out. It was tremendous for him. But he's going to face some sort of retribution on
1: you
0: the
1: back
0: end, right? Yeah.
1: He seems like a decent dude, other than those segments.
0: Look,
1: and the not your father segments.
0: If we don't, if
1: maybe the rest of his broadcasting career.
4: You think Connie had a little fun? Like after that, he goes home and Connie's laying there with olives on her eyes.
1: Connie just rubs it in his, or he rubs it in Connie's face because she was a legit journalist,
4: right?
1: You know, and she's like, I wish I could do something fun like that on the news.
0: And I'm a hack.
1: Who's still on TV, baby?
4: Whose ratings are better now, huh?
0: All right, anyway, that's it for Mari Povich.
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0: So, opening audio this morning. Yesterday, I'm driving on the 400. And I'm driving on the 400, and I'm doing about 80 miles an hour. Now, are you supposed to do 80 miles an hour on the 400?
4: No, but it's fairly standard.
0: Okay, so I'm doing 80 miles an hour on the 400, and I'm in the right-hand lane because everybody else is doing 80 miles an hour. I'm in the right-hand lane. But there's a guy up ahead, and he's like, you people are nuts. I'm doing 65. He's the smart one. So I'm about ready to turn to the left lane to pass this guy. I'm thankful that I did because I probably wouldn't be sitting here today. I don't know in what pieces I'd be in, but I wouldn't be here. Probably hospitalized, maybe dead. I look over, and in the mirror, the rearview mirror, is a guy in a late 80s Ford Mustang. It's not a nice car, by the way. This thing is beat.
4: Okay.
0: You know when somebody comes up on you and they're going really fast?
4: Yep.
0: And you could sort of track them. This guy was a bullet. He had to be, if I'm doing 80... He had to be doing 120, 130 miles an hour. Had to be. Because he passed me like I was sitting. He passed me like I was stopped.
4: In an old 80s beat-up Mustang?
0: It was frightening.
4: Are you sure it was beat-up? I wonder if he had some work done in that thing.
0: He might have had an engine in it.
4: Yeah.
0: But
4: sleeper.
0: I've never... It's been a long time. And there are guys like on the 190 when I'm driving who will pass. And you can see them far off in the distance. And they're coming real fast. And so you know to get away from them because they're late. Let them go, man. They're late. I don't know how fast this guy was going, but it was frightening fast because he just, and I'm doing 80.
4: I didn't even see you when I went by you.
0: It was not only that, but it was, I just got back into the right-hand lane just in time. And if he had overcorrected, if he had hit me from behind,

0: behind, he'd be dead instantly, and my car would have probably exploded because it would have hit the gas tank. So fast he was going.
1: Because that's another trait of the 400, is people will just all of a sudden blindly go into the left lane.
0: Yeah.
1: You know, because you're flying up on them. And I'm not talking about doing 120, but just doing 80. And all of a sudden somebody merges on and they go, you know what? I think I'd rather be in the left lane. And they're doing 55 and they just pull over right in front of you.
0: I just look quickly and went, oh, Jesus. And I move back to the right hand just in time. That's how fast he came up on me. That's how fast he was going. I don't know what the hell that was all about.
1: That's called getting the 400 and trying to open it up because you know you got a stretch.
0: Oh, man. That was nuts. Anyway, so we've played this guy before. His name is Samir, and he's a road racer. And Jack had finally found the video of him driving.
1: Oh, you mean this guy? Where is he?
2: Sammy!
0: That's the guy.
1: That guy?
0: That's the guy.
1: Okay.
0: And you know, we got a chance to watch the video, and oh, man, he's a terrible driver.
2: 3, 2, 1, go! Fast, sharp right. Listen, you have to turn the wheels up.
3: Yeah.
2: Fast, medium left. Triple caution, stay center.
3: Whoa.
2: Concentrate, Sammy, please. Medium left, long. Turn in. Medium left. Listen to my calls. Medium left into sharp left. You're not concentrating, Sammy. You're watching out and driving. Sammy, you have to listen, Sammy. Otherwise, it is not working, Sammy. Seriously, you are watching and driving.
3: Into double caution jump. No, stay on road.
2: Sammy, please. Pass medium right. Listen to the call. Sammy, please listen to the call. Sharp left. Sammy, you have to stay on road, Sammy. Otherwise, car will break down.
1: Stay on the road, Sammy.
2: Sammy, what are you doing, man? Sammy, you are wrecking the car.
3: Shut up, Sammy. What are you doing, man?
0: There's a couple of comments underneath. One is, you're breaking the car, Sammy. Another one is Sammy blind?
1: Does Sammy sound like a triple caution left?
0: Does Sammy know how to drive? Yeah, it's a lot of fun. A little opening audio this morning.
2: Concentrate, Sammy, please.
0: If Sammy was driving on the 400, he would have hit me.
2: Come on, Sammy, you can do it.
1: Right.
0: So let's talk about this former pilot for Air Canada who was arrested after flying for years without a valid license.
4: And that's not a podunk little organization.
1: No, that's pretty big.
0: No. You had no license, you had no insurance. You had no registration, you had nothing.
1: I've flown Air Canada. You?
0: Yeah, I love Air Canada. I love it.
4: Yeah.
0: Apparently, they don't check their pilots when it comes to licensing.
1: Yeah, well, a lot of people will go there to fly, like if you're going to Mexico or someplace right. where you can get more of a direct flight. Or even I flew out west on Air Canada out to go ski in Banff and stuff like that.
0: So this pilot was arrested flying without a license. Air Canada says it was Jeffrey Wall. He didn't have the updated license. He was still competent to fly. But when you dive deeper, it isn't just that he didn't have the corrected updated license. Like, he had forged papers for years. And they just never checked. And the thing about it was, they said, he's a really competent pilot.
4: That's what I was going to say.
0: He's really good.
4: So he'd walk in and say, did you make it? Yeah. You did. I'm good at this.
0: Yep.
1: So did he get proper training and just something happened? He didn't?
0: It was the initial papers. He had to take a long written test and something else. And he just never did.
4: Uh-huh.
0: So because he blew that off, I don't know if he just went.
1: So he passed the driving test but didn't take the written?
0: Right. And he just went.
4: He's like that country kid that you grew up with that knew how to drive a field car when he was like 8.
0: Right.
4: But then just never went to get the New York license.
0: Yeah. Not really good at reading.
4: Right.
0: But he could drive all day long.
4: A farm plane. He figured that out.
0: he learned
4: crop dusting when he's like 8.
0: He learned in Northern Canada in the back country. So anyway.
1: Landed on the water.
0: Peel police deputy Nick Milovich talked about it.
5: This investigation and the details surrounding it read like a movie script. During that time, he captained over 900 domestic flights, earning millions of dollars in salary for those captaining flights, but also flew tens of thousands of passengers.
0: Yeah. You know, so it's crazy. They said at one point, you know, I mean, if he was a really good pilot, what's the point? And the guy's like, well, regulations and requirements exist for a reason, you know, and you got to know all this stuff. And we've got to test to make sure that they know all this stuff. And we didn't know if he did.
4: Wow.
0: But he did. It's just
1: so can he pass the test now?
0: Yeah.
5: And the
0: it's crazy.
4: Are they going to send him to jail?
0: There's a good chance. Like, he's facing several charges.
6: Well, you better call him.
0: Yeah. He's facing several charges, including fraud over $5,000, uttering forged documents, possession of counterfeit mark, and public mischief.
4: Damn.
0: So he's got to be in court in Brampton on June 29th.
4: Sentenced for doing a good job.
0: Did a good job, just...
1: But he's a liar!
4: Yeah. Damn.
0: Yep, I know it. They did say that the pilot lacked a mandatory ATPL, which must be obtained by all captains of large aircrafts, and he did not. And it mostly is a series of written exams. So, yeah.
4: I don't need to take the test.
0: I wonder if he was flying the whole time and just going, why did I take the stupid exam? Look at me. Look at me. I'm right. Flying like a beast up here. Why didn't I just take the stupid exam?
4: Or he doesn't know, like, the names of the stuff, like the altimeter and things like that. You know, he doesn't know the lingo. What's your altimeter at?
0: The Jiminy Bob is at
1: that would stand out as a sore thumb, though, to the tower,
4: right,
1: to the co-pilot. This guy doesn't know what the altimeter is.
4: I pushed the red button. Well, which one was it?
0: I don't know, the red one.
4: I don't know. The wheels go down. But he's great at it.
0: He's really good at it.
4: Mm-hmm.
0: Air traffic control. I'm looking to land the plane. You want to go to Clump... Clump 27 is where you want to go. You want to just speak English to me? Where the hell? You want me to go left or right?
4: Left or right. You see the tower? Take a left. Okay, I got that.
0: There's a barn that says Pearson. The big arrow. Just turn there.
1: Couldn't you hear the co-pilot screaming at him like the clip you played earlier with Sammy?
0: Oh, the Sammy clip.
1: Triple caution left, triple caution left.
4: I don't know what you're saying.
1: Concentrate.
7: One, go. Fast, sharp right. Fast, sharp right. Sharp right. Sharp right. Listen, you have to turn the wheels up. Yeah. Fast, medium left. Triple caution, stay center. Triple caution, stay center.
1: That was a truck we almost hit.
7: Whoa. Concentrate, Sammy, please. Medium left, long turn in.
0: That's true. Medium he's left, just destroying one of the highways leading into Pearson.
1: You took out a light pole.
0: Comes down, the wing flies off. It's just smoldering.
1: Triple caution.
7: Listen, Sammy, otherwise you're not working, Sammy. Seriously, you are watching and driving. Into double caution jump. Double caution jump. No, stay on road. Sammy, please. Sammy. Fast, medium, right. Listen to the call.
1: We need to add to our hotkeys here.
4: Sammy. Yeah, there's some other ones in there. Ones.
1: I
4: really
1: love
4: stuff.
1: Those triple cautions.
0: Did you hear the story I was telling earlier about the guy who was on the 400?
4: And that old beat-up Mustang?
0: 120 miles an hour. He had to be. I was doing 80, and I felt like I was standing still. Just went flying past me.
4: It's frightening.
0: You think he's got a better motor in there, and it's
1: just
0: a beat-up car?
1: It's probably a high-performance motor and a sleeper body.
4: He's put all the money into the engine, not the body.
1: Oh, yeah.
0: Yeah. And he just wanted to open it up one day, and I almost ran right into
1: those aren't fun cars,
0: him.
1: Because people look at you like you're a piece
4: insane.
1: Of junk.
0: God, jeez. I still think there's a version of me just in a smoldering wreck on the side of the 400.
4: Just ash.
0: Just nothing left.
1: I mean, it is a nice...
0: We can't even check the DNA. They didn't know anything until I didn't show up for work this morning. They're like, oh.
1: It always is a nice, tempting stretch to open up.
0: Sure.
1: If you're looking for a place to open up, I mean, it's better to go there than it would be Transit Road,
4: right.
1: Union Road.
4: I saw somebody do it on Dingens here when I was leaving the other day.
1: Dingens Road.
4: There was a pickup right across, you know, where the Carvana used to be?
0: Yeah.
4: There's a red pickup truck stopped.
0: Uh-huh.
4: I'm like, what the, why is he stopped here? Is he turning? Go. And then just peeled out down towards the light, like jammed it.
0: Right.
4: Because it's a straight, there was nobody around, just jammed it.
1: But the road's not in great condition.
4: Oh, it's terrible.
1: For high speeds.
0: That's nuts.
4: Sounds like you're in a rally car driving
1: Sammy,
4: down the road.
1: Sammy, watch out for the puddles, Sammy. Triple caution.
7: One. Go. Fast, sharp right. Fast, sharp right. Sharp right. Sharp right. Listen, you have to turn the wheels up. Yeah. Fast, medium left. Triple caution, stay center. Triple caution, stay center.
1: That's every morning just driving into
4: the
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0: Yep.
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0: Yesterday was National Hot Dog Day.
23: Hot dog!
0: And on National Hot Dog Day, we found out that Ted went, oh yeah, we're dropping the bun on this one. So what's going to happen is we're going to do buy one, get one. And then if you are the first customer in line when we open, you're getting a special golden keychain. And we thought this was pretty insane. And then we asked, hey, if you're going past the Ted's Hot Dog, this was yesterday, anybody in line? And Chuck texted us, and he's like, I don't see anybody in line. I'm going for it. And so Chuck is our first one. Chuck, good morning. How are you?
24: Good. How are you doing?
0: Good. So how did this play out for you? What happened?
24: I got there. First of all, thank you, because I never knew about it till you guys mentioned it.
1: All right. Good.
24: And I just drove by. There was nobody in line. I got there about 8 o'clock. I also do DoorDash for a living, so I threw on my app or whatever. I was in and out just doing orders, checking back in or whatever. And by 10 o'clock, I'm like, oh, nobody's there. So I just stood put, and that's that, and got the golden keychain.
1: Nice. Did you get anything on the spot? Did you buy a hot dog or anything?
24: Oh, yeah. I got a couple dogs.
1: Yeah.
0: Okay. How do you not, right? I mean, you put the work into
1: it. You're
24: there. Right.
0: So you get it now. There. So do you have a plan for this? Like, how's this going to work going forward for the rest of your life?
24: I'm going to take it and get it embroidered in my arm. No, I'm just playing so I don't lose it.
0: But, I mean, are you going to go once a week? Are you, you know, I mean, what are you thinking?
24: I'm just going to play it by ear. And maybe when I'm hungry, if, you know, if it's only a couple bucks, just go grab a hot dog or a sandwich and do that.
0: Well, Chuck, congratulations. You've got the golden keychain. You're set for life when it comes to hot dogs, and we're really happy for you. Thanks for calling in, man.
24: And if you guys are hungry, just let me know. I could hook you up.
0: Yeah. Awesome. Very cool. Thank you, Chuck.
1: We're doing lunch with these guys, right?
0: There you go. All right, so Chuck was the first one. He heard about the madness, went up, checked it out, went, I'm the first one here. I think they
1: had signs. I like how Chuck actually then said, well, I'm going to still do a couple more DoorDashes. If it's still there at 10 o'clock, I'll hang out. So he goes back at 10, still nobody there. So he waited an hour because they opened up at 11.
0: Yeah, right? Okay. All right, so second guy, Paul.
1: Paul,
0: tell me about
1: Alma.
0: Paul.
1: All right, so Paul's a buddy of mine. He had texted me because he was, I guess he was out and about, and he heard us talking about it, and he was also a winner of the Golden Wiener, the Golden Hot Dog Keychain. Hey, Paul, how's it going?
25: Pretty good. How are you guys today?
1: We're good. So if I understand the story correctly from your text, you were out grocery shopping yesterday morning.
25: I was, yep.
1: So
25: was
1: you
25: over at Wegmans.
1: Okay, over on Transit Road, Transit and Lawson, yep. Right there, right?
25: Yep.
1: And so how did it work for you? How did you what, heard us talking about it?
25: Yeah, before I left in the morning, I was listening to you guys, and you were talking about National Hot Dog Day, and you mentioned Ted's, and I'm like, oh, my errands are going to take me right past that location. So I checked it out, and there was nobody really there, and that was around 8:30. So I said, well, on my way back from grocery shopping, if nobody's there, I'm going to stop in and see, you know, and pull in and wait if nobody's there. So I did that, and sure enough, nobody was around. So I pulled in and sat down and, you know, looked around, checked the doors. You know, you guys were talking about the doors. There was multiple doors in that location, but they put a sign on there, and they kind of directed everybody toward the one door. So I'm like, oh, this is perfect.
1: Nice.
25: So now I don't have to worry about the other the other two doors, you know, having people at them. So it worked out pretty good.
1: But
25: so,
1: Paul, you had one issue going on. You had just gone grocery shopping.
0: Yeah.
1: So now you've got you've got groceries in the car. Now I'm going to assume that something in there was refrigerated or frozen or something, and you know, probably not gonna be a good idea to keep that in the truck for an hour and a half.
25: Yeah, no, I had about an hour and a half, you're right, and no ice cream, thank
1: okay.
25: goodness, but I did have you know, some meat, some chicken and stuff like that. So I'm like, oh no, I waited a little while because my wife's a school teacher and she's off, so I really didn't want to wake her too early. That's why I went grocery shopping, actually. So I give her a call and I'm like, hey, can you I waited a little while, gave her a call and said, do you want to come on over here and take these groceries out of my truck because I'm in line for the golden hot dog? And she's like, what are you talking about?
0: She's taking your temperature. She's like telling you to sit down.
25: She thought she was having a fever dream. I don't know. You know, so I'm like, no, I'm waiting over here at Ted's. There's a promotion going on. She's like, oh, my gosh, I'll be right over. So she got up and came over and, of course, took a bunch of pictures, you know.
1: Oh, I saw she posted it online.
0: She's ride or die, man. If she's going to come over, drop everything to rescue the groceries to get some hot dogs, that's
1: but
0: amazing.
1: Tom, she came back after getting the groceries, right?
25: Yeah, she went home, dropped them off, came back and wanted, you know, I had like a half hour left or something like that before they opened at 11. And, you know, she wanted to be there for the fanfare. And I didn't realize what she looks at me like a different man now that I have this golden hot dog. It gave me points. I wasn't expecting that. But,
0: I see him in a whole different light.
1: I love him now more than ever.
25: Yeah, I keep it in our safe. I just took it out of the safe just to look at it one more time this morning. I was thinking about putting on a necklace and just wearing it around town because that thing's giving me perks, man.
1: Yeah, you're going to be like a hip-hop star walking around with that thing.
25: Yeah.
1: All right, so was there fanfare? I mean, what was it like when they opened up the door for you?
25: Well, they opened up at 11, and, you know, there was a couple people behind me, nice people. We had some good conversation while we waited. But I went in, and, you know, I'm like, well, guess I'm the first person. They're like, oh, yeah, you are. What do you want to order? So I ordered a couple hot dogs and stuff, and it wasn't too, you know, big of a deal at first. But, you know, the guy reached under the counter, and he pulled out the box. He said, here you go. You're the first person, so you get the golden hot dog. And Spectrum News was there, so they wanted to look at it a little bit.
0: Nice.
25: Yeah.
1: So the way this
25: around in golf clap.
1: The way this works now, so anytime you go into Ted's and order any kind of grilled item, whether it's a hot dog, a burger, sausage, chicken sandwich,
25: yeah,
1: you get a free hot dog.
25: That's what it says. Yeah,
0: that's what they tell you.
25: And there was a girl there, the manager Amanda, I think her name was. She confirmed it. You know, she said, "Yeah, anytime, and it's for life. It's forever. That's the big deal."
0: Yep.
1: Yeah.
0: That's the question. So, what do you got planned for the rest of your life with this thing? How are you? Because now you can't move out of the area. You're like, well, I'm kind of tied to the joint.
1: Unless it goes to Arizona.
25: Well, yeah, that's right. I think there's one in Arizona. But to be honest, I'll tell you, I think they open at 11 today, so I know where I'm going to be at 11. <That's a starter. laughs>
0: Until the novelty wears off, you got
1: to
0: try.
1: Yeah, yeah. Paul's just going to take people to lunch now, you know? You want to go to lunch?
25: Yeah.
1: I got you lunch at 10, you get me next time, right? Okay.
25: I kind of owe you guys one, but you're off the air at 10, and they don't open until 11, but you were the guys that tipped me off to it. But I think in a couple of years, I'm going to look for the golden defibrillator because I'm probably going to need it.
0: Well, don't worry. Your girl's going to take care of you. That's the important
1: right.
0: part. Hey, Paul, nice job. Yeah. Congratulations. We're happy for you. Enjoy it.
25: Yeah, we will. Thank you so much.
1: All right, take care, Paul.
2: Sucking on a

0: And Paul and Chuck.
1: American kids sucking on a chili dog.
2: So you just heard them. Yeah, that was Paul and Chuck, and they both ended up getting, yesterday was National Hot Dog Day, and you had had a chance to see it on, I think, Channel 2, right, where they were talking about this golden keychain.
0: Well, and they really only advertised it on their social media.
2: That was it. So,
0: and so it just goes to show you, these people didn't see it, didn't know anything about it until they heard it on what? The radio?
2: That's a good point,
0: you know,
2: right?
0: So
2: power radio, man.
0: People don't, radio doesn't work.
2: Yeah. So, Ted's, you're welcome. So we ended up, unless they're like, well, if we just do this and nobody hears about it, maybe we don't have to give any of this away. So, but it sounds like it worked tremendously well, and we're happy for him, especially for Paul and Chuck, just two of the many who ended up getting those golden keychains yesterday.
0: Yeah, and I don't know if anybody else did. We heard a couple people calling in during the show saying, I just drove by and there's nobody there. I mean, we gave you the heads up. We gave you the opportunity. We know of at least two people. I mean, there's only, what, five?
2: Yeah, that's
0: five or
2: it.
0: Seven Teds locally?
2: Yeah.
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2: There's a new trend. It's called China Maxing. Young, yeah. So what young Americans are declaring is that they're becoming Chinese, and they're trying everything Chinese. So they're drinking hot water in the morning. They're doing Tai Chi in their kitchens.
0: Okay. Do the Chinese drink hot water in the morning?
2: I guess they do.
4: They do. I've been reading about it.
2: Really?
0: Just hot water, no
4: tea? Sorry. Yes. That's why I've been drinking it.
2: Do you know why they drink hot water in the morning?
0: I bet he does, because he's doing it.
4: Well, I was doing it because I was getting heartburn, and they said that's one of the things. But then that it goes along with, I think it's called aura farming or something like that, where you move in the morning. It does play a part of Tai Chi. This is all like focusing in on yourself, premeditation, meditation. Uh-huh. But yeah, the warm water was part of it because it's not pushing you out of the realm like hot or cold. So the warm water kind of centers you.
2: All right. So what is that? Hold on a second. I got to get some decent music out of this.
4: I think it's called aura farming.
2: Aura farming. We're in.
4: I was drinking it for acid reflux.
2: Got it.
4: I was in China Max.
0: You know, you can talk to your doctor about that. They've got medications to help.
4: I'd rather just read something on the internet.
0: Okay.
2: Could you imagine they're all like, what brought you to China Maxing? And he's like, spicy wings.
4: Right.
2: Oh, Jesus. All right, so what?
4: Oh, no, it was so bad. I was telling Shred, I was about to eat some tuna. I was like, I think that's going to kick it up.
2: Really?
4: Yeah, oh, yeah.
0: Heartburn from tuna.
4: Oh, yeah.
0: Was it like Szechuan tuna?
4: No, plain.
2: Man, this white bread is killing me.
0: Damn.
4: Jesus. God damn, what'd you put in that?
0: These crackers are giving me heartburn.
2: God almighty. Whoa, this oatmeal.
5: Just wet it and make it hot.
2: What? What is aura farming?
4: Connection to the world? I don't know. Well, what I saw was it's movement, like early movement.
2: That Tai Chi stuff.
4: It's not the Tai Chi, though. That's very...
2: Sure. It looks like there's something
4: beneficial. This is more like... there's part of it. It's called... You know, you're doing the tapping to get your nerves going, and you do that across your body. I didn't look far into it about how to do it.
0: Are you doing that, too?
4: I haven't done that yet. Right. The aura farming is more movement. Like, think the big tube guy outside of a car dealership.
2: Yeah.
4: Some of it looks like that. Like you're kind of just getting your limbs and stuff moving.
2: And if there's an aura around you, you're sort of bringing it into yourself.
4: I guess.
0: So you're farming someone else's aura?
2: Is there a certain part of your body you should tap more than others?
4: The stuff I've seen is all
0: don't tap body. That one. More than three times, you're playing with yourself.
4: Right. Where just did he go? I don't know. He's in the bathroom.
0: I'm aura farming.
4: I'm just tapping into my aura.
2: Like Eddie Van Halen over there.
4: Big finger tap.
2: What is
4: it's like Eddie Van Halen?
2: What is aura tapping?
0: Kiss my aura, Dora.
2: Or farming. All right. So what?
4: It's supposed to like wake the nerves up, wake your body up. What did I see yesterday? The one guy I was watching. He's like, people think of your head and your body as separate things, like the head control. No, it's all one unit. So you're basically kind of making yourself all one by getting your body going to catch up with your brain. You know how you feel in the morning? Ugh. This kind of battles that.
2: My cheese all over the place in the morning, especially this morning. All right.
0: Yeah. That sounded disgusting.
4: Yeah.
2: Damn cheese everywhere.
4: Yeah, I got cheese.
2: Man, if they hit a black light on this thing, oof. So, all right, let's try this then. So if that's the case, apparently there's some videos going around this morning of people who are actually trying to do this stuff. Let me turn that off for a second. There are people who are actually trying to do this stuff. And so why don't we play a little bit of one of these videos where someone's China maxing and talking about it.
6: Tomorrow you are turning Chinese. And I know that sounds intimidating. You don't know how to act. There's nothing scary about being Chinese. The minute that you turn Chinese, you're coming with us to Hot Pot. We are eating the xiaolongbao. February 17th, Chinese New Year. We're gonna look good. We're gonna feel good. Manifest good things. Make some desserts. Tanghulu. Drink your hot water. Wear the house slippers. That is a part of the culture. But fun is also part of the culture.
4: It's fun.
2: It seems like a lot of eating. They're perfecting their chopstick skills. They're also sporting Adidas tracksuits to achieve the elderly man Beijing look.
4: Very stereotypical.
2: Yeah, right.
4: Borderline.
2: It's almost like they'd call us racist.
0: Miss Chinamax,
4: exactly.
0: I got a question for you.
7: Yeah. Yeah, can I get a fish sandwich?
0: No?
2: No.
0: I'm out.
2: Really. Old Chinese guy comes along. You guys are racist.
4: Well, yeah, he comes along. He's like, what? These are American Chinese things.
2: Jesus. Why don't you do the eye thing with your fingers?
4: Red, that's what I thought you were going to say.
2: Dumbass.
4: Because the rest of the maxing is like look maxing and things like that.
2: There's got to be benefits to Tai Chi, though.
4: It's relaxing.
2: Yeah, it's relaxing. You're still moving it.
4: I don't have time in the morning to do that
2: I
4: crap.
2: Know. Isn't that the truth? Isn't that the truth?
4: I don't have time to get up and be like, oh, I could. If I start meditating after I get up, I'm going to fall back asleep.
2: Yep.
0: Meditate at night.
4: Right. Right
0: before bed. Good idea.
4: I lay down, I close my eyes, and then I meditate until the next morning.
0: Do you make noises?
2: You're supposed to go to sleep. Oh, no, I swear. We're actually going to talk to a sleep expert a little bit later on this morning, next week. But, oh, man, could we use it? And I'm sure if you're up early with us, you could use it, too. Remember Sid and Marty Crofts? Those two? Well,
4: Sid Croft and stuff?
2: Mm-hmm. Banana Splits?
4: Yeah.
2: A Land of the Lost.
4: You bet.
2: Sid Croft, savvy businessman, partnered with his younger brother, Marty, and they made an empire with these type of shows. He just died. He was 96.
4: Wow.
2: Died in his sleep. Gosh. Isn't that something?
8: Ooh.
2: Yeah, let me play a little highlight.
9: HR, Puff and Steph, push your pen when things get rough. HR, Puff and Steph, can't do a little because you can't do enough.

0: such a great banana split.
1: Yeah, sure. That theme song rules.
0: I remember getting that song. It came on a cereal box.
1: Like a record?
0: A record that you could play.
1: Awesome.
0: Yes.
1: Awesome.
0: Didn't last the test of time. But
1: was it one of those ones that was like super thin?
0: Yeah,
1: like floppy?
0: Yeah.
1: I had some of those.
2: Yeah. It was, they put a lot of effort into a lot of those theme songs.
1: What was the banana sport? Were they a band?
0: They were a band.
1: I just picture them racing those cars.
0: Well, that was at Kings Island in Cincinnati.
1: Okay.
0: So they did a lot of the footage at that theme park there. And then the TV show, they were a band, but often they would just do jokes on each other, you know.
1: Right.
0: Club but I never quite had and lead to a cartoon.
2: Every now and then I'll be doing something else, working around the house or something, and that stupid banana splits theme song.
1: Really?
0: La la la la la.
2: And in my head, I'll
1: grouting
2: go,
1: the tile, grouting the tile.
0: grout.
2: But in my head, then I'll go, what the hell was their purpose? Like, what were they supposed to be doing? I don't know.
1: They didn't have, like, enemies, right?
2: Yeah. No. They were all fun.
0: There was an enemy or two. Sometimes they had to board up the clubhouse there.
2: Oh, okay. And go to war?
1: They're bananas. It's like something healthy or, you know, instead of banana splits.
2: So we did a TV theme CD back in 96, and this is Nothing But Earth.

0: You know what I really wanted from that show? Those six-wheeled buggies.
1: That was incredible.
2: That's the thing I'm thinking of, those buggies.
1: Yeah. Yeah, they really brought it with those buggies. And then they'd have fun, then they go around, and then, yeah.
0: Those go in the water, too.
1: Yeah. That's what I thought. Yeah. It's pretty cool.
2: Sid and Marty Krofft is like, you know, Rankin Bass, like Rudolph and all that, but on acid.
3: Yeah.
2: You know, yeah. you'd graduate from that into this stuff, which is like surreal.
0: Yeah, H.R. Puffin stuff was kind of freaky with Witchy Poo and wasn't there a talking flute?
1: Yeah.
0: Was it Jimmy or something?
1: Uh-huh. Yeah. Even Land of the Lost was awesome.
2: Mm-hmm.
1: You know, you always wondered what would happen if you went down a raft one day and you ended up in a different world with Slee Stacks.
2: That's the name of it.
1: That was the name of it, right? Those little lizard creatures.
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1: Spencer, how you doing, man?
27: Not too bad. Feeling under the weather, but we'll be all right.
1: You know, there's like a flu going around, right? And we noticed that even going into like last week, there were a couple of people who were starting to feel the effects of that. And then
0: you saw it on the team too, a couple guys, right?
1: Yeah.
0: Josh with the flu that one game.
27: Yeah, it's just seasonal stuff that's going around, but suck on some cough drops, we'll be all right.
0: Yeah, you guys have the best medical stuff going, don't you? I mean, don't you? You go in there, they got special IVs to just clean everything out and get you good to go as soon as possible.
27: No, I wish that sounds really simple. I wish it was like that, but yeah, they do a really good job of taking care of us and got some medicine and we're all.
1: Fans go through a thing after a Bills game when they lose, and this is the first loss of the season, right? And so
0: we take it hard,
1: right? There's gnashing of teeth, there's tearing of clothing.
0: It's the end of the world, man.
1: Right?
0: The sky is falling
1: internally, and this is why it's great to have guys like you on the show to be able to take us into the locker room a little bit. What goes on with you guys? You lose. Yeah, we understand you're professional. You just got to move on to the next one. But, is it the opponent? Is it based like, I can't believe we lost to these friggin' guys? Or is it like, man, it's just sucks as a pro to lose and we got to get better?
27: It's it stings for sure, absolutely. Such a divisional opponent, rival. I mean, we're all aggressively competitive in our profession, so, you know, we don't like losing, but I think everyone's lost a football game in their life, and that probably won't be the last one that I'll ever lose in my life, so just learn from it. And I know for a lot of fans, sky's falling. I can't believe we lost to the Patriots. It's the same thing every single year, whatever. You know, they're a good football team. They get paid to play, too. They get paid to coach. So, yeah, I mean, we're sitting here 3-1 complaining. We could easily be 2-2 or even worse than that. So,
2: right.
27: You know, we're squeaking out wins, and they squeaked one out. I think the Raiders and I lived the same exact day on Sunday. You know, they lost by 3, and I think the Raiders are sitting there 3-1. I don't think they're panicking saying the season's over. I bet they're still, you know, highly positive and optimistic and confident, and, you know, they'll attack next week just like we will.
1: Interesting. Spencer Brown on with us. Trent Regatio here at 97 Rock, Spencer Brown Show. There was a talk a little bit about Maxwell Harrison and how, you know, he walked out of the locker and then came back and apologized the next day. There's growing up in the NFL, and you experienced it much the same way as well. What's that experience like for players?
27: I think it's just learning what to do and what not to do. I think his emotions are running pretty hot from what I heard, and I mean, I'm glad that he dipped out of there. I heard him say that he didn't want to say anything he'd regret, and then he came back the next day after he, you know, got a hold of his emotions and then had his press conference. So it's a learning experience. It's early in the season. Hopefully we can grow from it and see what happens moving forward.
1: Yeah, what helped you grow, mature as a football player? And you might be saying, I'm mature as a football player?
0: I'm still trying to get there.
1: You might also say, is it parents? Is it brother? Is it brother and sister? Family? Is it leaders on the football team? Is it a combination of both coaches? Who helps players grow in the NFL?
27: I think it's, for me, personally speaking, it was some of the older guys that were in the locker room. I mean, I had Mitch Morris and Ike Butker and just some older guys that paved the way for me and gave me a dose of medicine whenever I needed it. And, yeah, just grow from it. But I think a lot of self-reflection is big, and being self-critical is big in the NFL. I mean, it takes a while. You know, it took me probably 3 years to figure it out. So Max is young, but a good player for us, and I think he'll bounce back.
0: You know, emotions were obviously on the faces of many players after that game. Josh Allen, in his press conference, very down. You know, obviously the way that game ended, and he was not happy about that. He was looking down a lot in his press conference. But one thing I wanted to ask you about, which I thought was kind of amusing, was the hat he was wearing. It was one of those crucial catch hats, you know. It looked like he had beat the hell out of that hat. You know how the brim is might be straight across or it might be slightly rounded? This thing had bends and creases in it that in directions I've never seen before. I'm just wondering, what did Josh do to that hat after the game? Did he take out all of his frustrations on this hat?
27: I'm not 100% sure. You know, I saw him in the locker room after the game, and that was the last time I saw him. So I'm not sure what exactly he did to it.
0: He beat the hell out of that thing. Was bent in the middle.
1: Punched,
0: it
1: kicked.
0: It was bent down in the middle going, yeah, it was crazy. I figured it must have taken the wrath.
1: Right. Spencer Brown's on. So now you guys are going to the West Coast, and you go to the West Coast, and it's different in that you've got two games back-to-back, and it sounds like you guys are going to stay out there. Unusual? What do you think of that?
27: I think that's a great plan. Yeah, we play the Rams Monday night, and then we'll be in California from Monday until, or I guess Sunday until Saturday, and then we fly to Vegas on Saturday and play them on Sunday, and then we're on our bye. So I think it's smart from a performance standpoint, instead of flying there and flying back and then flying there and flying back. That's a lot of miles for us. So, yeah, I think we got a good setup out there. It'd be a good refresh for everybody. It's just us going out there and get out of Buffalo for a little bit and, yeah, play two good games and get a break.
1: Well, it sounds like a mini training camp in a way.
27: Yeah, in a way. That's exactly what it is. So I think it's going to be fun. Good time. Guys can go out there and go to dinner and see the sun and sit on the beach for a little bit and, yeah, play two good games and get a break.
0: It will be a little bit because it's a Monday night game, so it's going to be a short week, so you don't get the normal extra day there.
1: Yeah.
27: The sand will make up for that.
1: Well, all right, but there's also, you know, they're doing research and they're finding that teams that it's the body clock change, right? And so teams from the West Coast seem to do better coming east, but the teams going east over to west do a lot worse. Do you feel the drag if you've got to do a West Coast game?
27: A little bit. I will say you're kind of in a weird, delirious state, I guess I would say. If you fly all the way over there coast to coast, and then you wake up the next day and you play a game, and it's, you know, we'll play Monday night, and it's going to be damn near midnight in Buffalo before we get rolling, so...
1: Right, right. Like the midnight, that's late. All right. So, but you're going to be camped out there for a little bit on the West Coast. Let's talk about the Rams. Aaron Donald, most likely going to play. Have you ever played against him?
27: I've only played him one time. That was my second year. They just won the Super Bowl, and then that's when we went in there and beat him at home on
0: the opener.
27: Was Thursday night or Monday night. Yeah, the season opener in L.A. Yeah. after they won it. Won that one, played against them. Didn't really block him too much, but... Yeah, hell of a player, absolute Hall of Famer, and sad to see he's a little banged up, but I guess in coming off the couch and trying to play a whole season, it's a little hard on the body.
0: Yeah, he's back soreness, and they think that he's trending towards he'll play on Monday night. That's what they're saying right now.
27: Nice.
1: So last thing, you're going to be out west, you're going to be on a plane, you're going to be listening to music. What are you listening to right now?
27: Probably the best song I'm listening to right now is I Saw You Stand by Greta Van Fleet. Play that one for you.
0: Nice.

0: It was a couple, 3 years ago, I think. Greta Van Fleet opened for Metallica.
1: Yeah, the stadium.
0: Yep, in the stadium, the old stadium. It was the day we broke camp. So Tommy Sweeney, tight end, invited me to go. He was like, you gotta go see this band, Greta Van Fleet. I said, okay. And then I was under the influence, and it was the greatest concert I've ever seen. So I've been a Greta Van Fleet fan since, and Tommy Sweeney hit me up, whatever, a couple weeks ago and said, look up the new music. So I Saw You Stand by Greta Van Fleet is in heavy rotation for me right now.
2: Nice. Awesome. Yeah, that Metallica show at the stadium was just, I could not believe
1: it. Can't wait for the next one.
2: The physical, like the when the music hits, Metallica is great because they don't screw around, right? They come out, they have that little video or something like that, and bam. But it felt like a punch in the face.
0: Oh, it hurt me. I almost left early. It was hurting me.
2: Yeah, it's good stuff. So have fun on the West Coast. Rip it up, and we'll
1: enjoy the sand.
2: Yeah, we'll get you back when after you get back from the beach. Take care.
0: Later, boys. Go Bills.
1: Go Bills.
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2: In the meantime, we want to find a way to get you a date. And we can't screw around. We are mid-summer. And if you haven't, you know, we got to knuckle down, my friend. We got to knuckle down. We got to get serious. And so we've got a little bit of misconnections this morning and a couple of ways you might be able to hook up. But let's get serious. You ready to go?
4: It's another missed connection.
2: All right, looking for fun. Man for man, woman, Buffalo. 27 years old, looking for a fun time. Let's connect. Let's have a great time. It's a plus if you have a good eggplant or a tight blank or multiple blanks. It's hot, and I want to take my mind off the heat. Sorry, I have a third floor apartment with no AC and no shades.
1: There's not a whole lot appealing about this guy.
2: You know,
1: unless you're just desperate for sex, no matter male or female,
2: how's
1: this guy will do you.
2: If you think you're going to get something with that, I mean, you just got done saying that you can't think you're so hot, and then you're like, oh, sorry, it's a third floor. Did you ever spend time in a third floor apartment?
1: Yes.
2: I had one for a while in the hot sun.
1: Yeah.
2: It is impossible.
1: No AC?
2: Nothing.
1: No shades? Death.
2: All you do is want to jump off the roof. Unless you give me, I'm getting an air conditioner, or I'm stealing an air conditioner, or I'm going to get a hotel room. Yeah, I just wasted.
1: How about
2: my
1: some ice cream, some ice cold lemonade, something to cool me down?
2: Not gonna happen, buddy. It's not gonna
1: a
2: happen.
1: A fan?
4: It's another missed connection.
1: Porch Fest, woman for man, Buffalo. All my fault. I shouldn't have eaten that crock pot chowder at Porch Fest.
2: Uh-oh.
1: Handsome man who sat next to me on the patio said I was all smiles. I was in a yellow sundress. You put your arm around me. On the lawn dance floor, we exchanged a look. Wanted to follow you when you motioned to me, but...
2: Oh, no.
1: I had a chowder emergency. A chowder emergency.
2: It is July 18th, and so far we have a guy on a third floor apartment that isn't going to get air conditioning.
1: And a chowder emergency.
2: And a chowder emergency.

0: a brunette guy sitting at the bar sucking on a Twizzler when I went in to grab my takeout. We smiled to each other. You had some skin showing under your shorts. It was really warm in there. You offered me a Werther's from the pile of hard candy in front of you on the bar. What color was the jacket? Finally.
1: Wow, nice.
0: Nice. It's usually the women that write the better stuff.
1: They do. And I mean, that was the Charter Emergency, too. But why did this guy have all this old school candy, though?
0: That's a good question.
1: At least Werther's wasn't in his pocket.
0: Yeah. But he had some hard candy.
1: Yeah, Twizzlers.
0: They
1: some
0: make
1: Werther's.
0: I don't know what this was. This was in one of the baskets, one of the gift baskets we had. Somebody broke into it. And they have iced tea or hot tea, hard candy. And you put it in your mouth, and it's like you have a cup of tea in your mouth.
1: Wow.
0: It's pretty good. I don't know. Maybe they're coming back. Who knows? Anyway, this is the best one we've had so far.
2: It's another missed connection.
1: Blonde woman, man for woman, Lancaster.
3: Joe alert. Joe alert. Joe alert.
1: No Werther's here. To the nice blonde woman walking through the cemetery. Oh, no. In the cemetery? I was walking my dog and we kept looking at each other. I meant to pass you and went the wrong way. I know you wanted to say something when you saw me in the car by myself. Smiley face blowing a kiss. Tell me the color or what kind of dog I have.
0: Dude in a car by himself in a cemetery.
1: Yeah.
0: If he isn't mourning, always looks creepy.
1: If he's Joeing in the cemetery, man, that is
0: that's
1: bad.
0: Also pretty insane, right?
1: Yeah. With the dog in the back. Hang on there, Rover.
0: Man, that is...
1: Skippy time.
0: That's a break, right? Some how does the brain go from cemetery to, you know, what, any port in a storm?
1: I know you wanted to say something to me when you saw me in the car, but then you were shocked because my pants were down.
0: Yeah, and you couldn't pull your phone out fast enough to call 911.
2: It's another missed connection.
0: Buffalo Science Museum, man for woman, Buffalo. I was there with my son, and I believe you were there with your niece and nephew. You're beautiful blonde, and you wore your tight Buffalo Bills t-shirt very well. That buffalo rested perfectly on your heavy chestises. Send me a message and let me know what you're wearing. I know some science and chemistry.
1: Okay.
0: It could have. That's not bad.
1: That's not bad. It's not bad.
0: Right? He wasn't Joeing in the science museum.
1: Not that he admitted to anyway.
0: We're going for that one. That's nice job, buddy. Nice job.
2: It's another missed connection.
1: Sunday, Burger King, Kenmore.

0: Went through the drive-thru about 3 on Sunday. Mm-hmm. You had black leggings on with pink sparkly letters on your butt. Damn, Juicy Lucy. Wanted to let you know that you were hot and happy you got some deals there. I'm an original chicken sandwich guy, sideways smiley face. I was in the black car, and my order kept getting messed up.
1: That's nice.
0: I like the Juicy Lucy reference.
1: That's amazing. That's a good misconnection.
0: That is a good one.
1: Yeah, we're rebounding. This is good.
0: Yeah, Whopper Whopper. It's another. And then he didn't say anything about his Whopper. Mm-hmm.
1: All from Craigslist. Misconnections. Sharon Reagan Show here at 97 Rock. Sugar Mama. Man for Woman, Niagara County. We were at the...
2: How about you?
1: All right. Nice. Sugar Mama. We were at the driver safety course, and I was talking about wanting a sugar mama. You're an older woman. I told you that you could be my sugar mama, unlike your crusty old husband who can't get it excited. The offer goes for any other older woman who would like a piece of some arm candy. Sex will be included, and I love gifts.
0: Sex is included, and no extra charge.
1: I'm in my late 20s.
0: And I'm looking for you to pay my way.
1: Okay. Well, you know, he's got to have...
0: He's up front.
1: He's got to have some Brad Pitt swagger in order to pull this thing off. But it seems like he does.
0: He's up front.
1: And why not? You know, you've got, you know, there's always that story of like the, you know, the 80-year-old, you know, business tycoon. And he's got a 20-year-old, Bill Belichick, you know. So why not? Why not reverse it the other way? If she's got the cash, why not? Good luck.
3: It's another missed connection.
0: Beaver Island, white bikini, man for woman, Grand Island. I know you saw me checking out your body, and I know you were checking me out.

0: I do not care if you are married. I want to have you for a night or two. Your body was perfect. What cartoon dog was on the shorts I was wearing? That's the part that always kills me.
1: Do you think she was thinking of that at the moment? I mean, how's she supposed to know?
0: Well, that might tip her off. Oh, that was that weird staring guy that was wearing the Scooby-Doo shorts.
1: Right. What cartoon dog was I wearing on the shorts?
0: How many cartoon dogs are there?
1: I don't know.
0: Family Guy dog?
1: How many?
0: Scooby-Doo?
1: Think about cartoon dog shorts for a moment. Right. How many are there? And then...
0: Motley?
1: And then you're turning it into a quiz game.
0: Yeah.
1: Like, oh, no, Jesus, I don't know. I'm not bad at trivia. I don't know what it is. Snoopy? Right. Friggin' A.
2: It's another missed connection.
1: Pregnant girl walking, man for woman hamburg. I normally wouldn't do this, but we looked at each other, and you turned your head and your whole body. You were wearing a white shirt and pregnant. I would guess you have a man seeing as you're pregnant, but I'd love to get on that belly. You look like dying in the heat. Sweaty in the right spots. Mm. Tell me what I was driving. Yeah, the pregnant thing, right? We've often talked about this. It's limited. I mean, she would have to be in a really terrible place. She would have to be in a terrible place to find herself pregnant, and then the guy who got her pregnant also is nowhere to be found.
0: That's terrible place could be, she doesn't know who the daddy is, and if you're interested, you can help raise my child.
1: But then the other part of it is, you're not exactly coming, and you're in a misconnection. You're not exactly coming across as the knight in shining armor, right?
0: No, you're not.
1: She's going from one bad situation to possibly worse. I don't know about this one. No. I don't know. She should just focus.
0: He's taking a swing. Will it be a miss? Most likely.
1: That's true.
2: It's another missed connection.
0: Old man grocery shopping, woman for man, West Seneca. To the stocky, white-haired, goatee gentleman shopping at the market on Wednesday, you had a small cigar pocket humidor tucked in the front of your shirt. So cute. I bet you have soft white chest hair and yummy danglers. I would have said something, but the clerk was talking my ear off. We most assuredly had a moment.
1: She doesn't sound... If this is true and not made up, she sounds like she's not exactly a... I don't know.
0: She's looking for a sugar daddy, perhaps.
1: Yeah. I mean, this stocky gentleman doesn't seem to be showing off a lot of cash either.
0: He's got a little fancy cigar humidor in his pocket.
1: I'm not. I don't know.
0: And he's glad to see you.
1: I guess so.
2: It's another missed connection.
1: Dental. All right, two more. Dental office dude, man for man, Buffalo. We locked eyes in the dental waiting room as you left the building downtown. You were wearing a hat. Green yellow sneakers, black sweatpants. I was in the dental office at the same time. Message me, smiley face. Doc says not to blank on anything or I'll get dry sockets. So he's got to keep his...
0: So he had wisdom teeth, it sounds like.
1: Yeah, he's got to keep his mouth shut for a couple of days. It'll heal eventually, I guess. All right, good luck.
2: It's another missed connection.
0: Looking for a M... Man for woman? Looking for an M, woman for man, South Buffalo. So this is a foot gal here.
3: Take off them shoes. Thank you.
0: I'm 31 and looking for a man that can host to watch TV. I'm a female. I enjoy talks and murder shows and comedies and, of course, pornography while I get my feet played with. I don't work a typical female job, so my feet are sore at the end of the day with plenty of funk for you to play with. Get back to me.
1: Okay.
0: So for the guy looking for those nasty, stanky feet.
1: I think that, is she in construction, pulls the boots off, God knows what. She wants to watch TV. Doesn't sound like there's a lot going on.
0: She wants to watch porn, though.
1: Well, there's going to be that, too, but while she gets her feet played. But then also a murder show from time to time.
0: Yeah.
1: You're like, there's Steve Martin. All right, I guess so.
0: All right, well,
1: On an odd note.
0: Odd note,
1: that?
0: Sure, odd.
1: Look, there's...
0: It's always appropriate. It's misconnection.
1: That's true. There's something out there for everybody. There's something out there for everybody. But look, it is July 18th. Time is going fast. Summer's flying by. Don't miss out on these opportunities.
2: It's another missed connection.
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1: 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And Paul is joining us. Paul, good morning. How are you?
6: What's up, guys? 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
1: Yeah, it's a wonderful day. 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Delicious stuff. What are you selling? What's the latest?
6: You know, we got our specials happening this month as always. We got a great cutlet sandwich, great flatbreads, a beautiful, beautiful salad with a homemade pumpkin dressing. We just love making food for our customers.
0: Yeah, and I know you guys are diving into some crazy beers, too, the 1927 beer. I heard a little bit about some orange cream ale.
6: Yeah, we're doing a lot. We're gearing up for our 100-year anniversary, which is 1927, which is the name of our beer brand, the name of our spirit brand. We've got an orange cream ale that Rob and John brewed up. It's an old-fashioned kind of really cool, smooth flavor, and it's been it's in a 12-ounce can, and it's been flying off the shelf, also on draft. And then we've got a Century 100-proof barrel and bond bourbon coming. We have one that's a 90-proof. Now we're coming out with a 100-proof, really, really select barrel, really high-end bourbon that we're really, really excited about. It should be a blast.
0: Does that come with an Uber ride?
6: It does come with an Uber ride, that's for sure. Or a bottle to go, one or the other.
0: Recommended, right?
1: Yeah, road pop.
6: You know, we have our 12th, actually, annual Halloween party this year coming up Friday the 30th, 8 p.m., Flipside's playing. We had a four-day, three-night cruise, flights included. Second place is Thousand Islands. We've got some bourbon prizes for third, fourth, and fifth. It's my favorite time of year.
1: So, Paul, let's talk a little bit about the food for a moment. Now, Santor is known for pizza, forever for pizza, right? But also kind of a high-end as well. So what's going on there?
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21: Today is National Pigs in a Blanket Day.
22: I'm starving. Oh, pigs in a blanket.
23: Pig in a blanket.
22: Have a pig in a blanket.
24: Pigs in blankets.
25: Pig in a blanket.
26: Pigs in blankets.
21: This little piggy is probably the last one you'd expect to have a national day, but...
19: Happy National Pig in a Blanket Day.
22: People love them.
25: Yeah.
22: Pigs in a blanket.
24: Pigs in a blanket.
1: Man, how did they get on there? Like, I mean, I don't know what type of lobbying group the Pigs in the Blanket group has, but... You know,
27: well, you got two groups there. You got pigs and you got blankets. They just got together.
1: They decided to get together. Why? You mean like the MyPillow guy?
27: Sure.
1: He's like, you piggies need a day.
27: I am here on behalf of Pigs in a Blanket.
1: So, yeah. Pigs in a Blanket Day. Glumpky, Halupki, however you say it, today is the day.
27: Really?
1: So,
27: that's what those are?
1: Yeah.
27: Glumpky? Is Pigs in a Blanket?
1: It's Pigs in a Blanket.
27: I didn't know that.
1: Yeah. So, or, you know, I mean, if there's actual pigs that are in blankets and they're like, we're cute too, for God's sakes. Wait a second.
27: There's a Please Don't Destroy video, you know, from SNL.
1: Right.
27: Where they're at lunch and the one guy likes pigs in a blanket, but he only likes the blanket part. So he's sucking the hot dogs out of them and spitting them out.
1: Oh, really?
27: It's pretty funny. It's disturbing if you watch somebody eat it that way.
1: Right. Yeah, because, well, here's this weird thing, right? So, Gawumki, Dalupki, Pigs in a Blanket, Stuffed Cabbage, that's it. But then there's also another version of Pigs in a Blanket.
27: Yeah. Oh, that's the one I'm thinking of.
1: Right. It's the hot dog wrapped
27: That's what I'm thinking of. Oh, yeah. Wait a minute.
1: So they call it the same.
27: The Stuffed Cabbage with the rice and the beef, that's also Pig in a Blanket?
1: Mm-hmm. Yeah.
27: That doesn't make any sense.
1: I know. Well,
27: it doesn't even have ham.
1: Well, they put kind of pork. Some recipes have porks in it. You know, and then you throw the cabbage around. There's your blanket.
27: Well, I'm way off base then.
23: Well, I think that when I search it online, mostly I see hot dogs with like a biscuit wrapped around it.
27: Right, right. That's what I was thinking of.
1: Now, I don't know. Does anybody? So, if we're gonna stick with that for a moment, is the hot dog wrapped in the pastry or whatever?
27: Mm-hmm.
1: Who makes them around here? Where could you find them? I mean, you could probably get them frozen.
27: Yeah.
1: But who's gonna make because
27: artisan pigs in a blanket?
1: Right.
27: Is that what you're going for?
1: that dough, whatever it is, that biscuit dough, it's right? Like can be a pain in the ass.
27: Yeah.
1: Yeah. So I don't know, there's gotta be somebody.
27: Artisanal pigs in a blanket.
1: Right. And the place that does ass to snout at the local restaurant,
27: right?
1: They do charcuterie and they say the word.
27: They do charcuterie and they dump a bunch of little smokies on the board.
1: Yeah,
27: like here you go,
1: here you go, man.
23: I remember one restaurant we used to go to had it on the menu as a breakfast item, but it was sausage and pancake.
27: Yes, you can buy those frozen.
23: Yes, yeah. I know. I used to eat those. Mm-hmm. They're very fattening.
27: Yes, they are.
23: They're very good.
27: Yeah. It's a breakfast corn dog.
23: Oh, yeah, exactly. It's not a stick.
1: Ah, yeah, right. All right, so I don't know. Let us know if there's any good place around here that makes, you know, from-scratch pigs in a blanket. 716-210-9797.
23: Let alone having a deal on one.
1: I know it.
23: Right?
1: Today's a special day.
19: Good morning.
2: Good morning, people.
19: Today is April 24th.
21: Today is National Pigs in a Blanket Day.
22: I'm starving.
3: Oh, pigs in a blanket.
5: Pig in a blanket.
6: Have a pig in a blanket.
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24: Pig in a blanket.
25: Pigs in blankets.
21: This little piggy is probably the last one you'd expect to have a national day, but...
19: Happy National.
1: I'm always shocked some days, right? Shocked that my eyes are open. Shocked that my limbs are still moving. Shocked that, you know, for example, it's National Pigs in the Blanket Day, and I'm like, Gwumpke, or Dolupke, or whatever you want to call it. And you guys are like, no, little mini wiener inside of some sort of puff pastry.
23: Sounds so awful when you say it that way.
1: It's all terrible. But, so the
23: sounds
1: raging...
23: Sounds like a pervert.
1: Yeah, the raging debate online is pretty funny. South Buffalo checking in this morning. Guys, pigs in the blanket. It's hamburger, pepper, onion, garlic, salt, and you jam it inside of some cabbage.
27: Huh.
1: You cook it in your oven. You put some sauce on top of it.
23: Well, there's different types of blankets, I guess.
1: Different types of pigs?
23: Yeah, that's
27: true. Never heard it referred to it as that.
1: Yeah.
27: Cabbage rolls, I've heard that.
21: Really?
1: Denise from Clarence, she goes, cabbage around a hot dog, is that a Pennsylvania thing?
27: Oh, gee.
25: Oh, that's, like, hey,
27: that's even worse.
25: Hey, over here. That's I'm from PA.
23: That's crossing two things.
25: What the hell?
27: I guess the other one would be like you take your meat wad and wrap it in puff pastry.
1: Yeah,
27: you could do that if you want to combine them.
1: Sausage.
23: I think we did that once in Touchdown Throwdown.
1: All right. So, Stella, I said pigs in a blanket, it's meat in cabbage, you bake it. These guys, hot dog and puff pastry. That's
26: oh, ew.
1: So what is it?
26: Well, that's what I thought it was. It's just, it's like, I think hamburger meat in cabbage. And then I think you put it in the crock pot. And then it just bakes.
27: You've never had the one with the hot dog and the puff pastry?
26: No.
27: Have you never been to a party?
26: I don't know what kind of parties you're going to with that.
27: Any party. I've seen those everywhere.
1: Let me ask you, do you put an olive on the toothpick first and then you shove it in there?
23: No toothpick.
27: I have never. And then it comes with like ketchup or barbecue sauce or whatever.
1: And then you put it up. Yeah, I mean.
23: Toothpicks are for the Swedish meatballs.
27: Right.
23: Which I know Jacka likes at parties.
27: Hey, yes.
1: Right?
27: I may have
1: big crock.
23: I remember
27: cozied up to a crock pot at one point at Shred's house.
23: Yeah, he just kind of sat there with multiple toothpicks going.
1: Just got lost. Shh, shut up. Eating. Just so focused. How much, that day, how many Swedish meatballs did he eat?
23: Oh, God.
27: Oh, man.
23: I wasn't counting.
27: I got to it. Nobody else was going after
1: it. That was pretty famous.
27: And I just, didn't even bother with the plate at that point.
23: Yeah.
27: Then it was just toothpick into the crock pot and just killing them.
23: Like, you want a bowl?
1: And it wasn't double dipping because you were cleanly putting it into the...
27: Right, just one at a time. Right.
1: Yeah. So, did you tip the sauce back, though, in your mouth after it was done?
27: No, you just shake a little of the sauce off.
1: That's right.
27: Funny. Oh, man.
1: So what are they?
23: What happened to Jacka? Swedish meatballs.
27: Exactly. Mm-hmm.
1: 716-210-9797. What the hell are they? If you go to the National whatever the hell the day is day website, and they have National Pigs in the Blanket Day, they show the little mini wieners with the puff pastry wrapped around it. And then, so puff pastry is really a pain in the ass to make. So are they frozen? Do they make them? Is it like industrial stuff?
23: I think you can buy them pre-made and just pop them in the oven.
1: Mm-hmm. Yeah. Gotta be.
27: I mean, you've never had like the Halloween version either?
26: No.
27: It's like a full-length hot dog, and then you wrap it around, and you can like make it into a ghost or like a scarecrow
26: never.
27: Or something. Really?
26: I've never heard of it like that. It's always been pigs in the blanket, and it's always been like...
27: The cabbage.
1: Right.
26: With the cabbage.
23: I had a friend that did the Halloween version, but then they cut it. You know, that was a full hot dog, and they just cut it into pieces. So.
1: Martin Mull did a song called Pig in a Blanket.
28: Cheek to cheek.

0: Yeah.
1: Well, that straightened things out.
2: Yeah. Thank you, Martin, for really defining it there for us.
0: Singing back in the day, I guess, a little bit.
2: You know, you might have called somebody that you went to the drive-in with. With some pig in a blanket.
0: They may have called you the same.
2: Right.
0: It's John from Cowlesville. That's what I used to call prostitutes. Crescent roll dough is what you use.
1: Yes.
0: That's it.
2: Where you pop it on the counter?
1: Yes.
0: Right?
2: Poof!
0: Little Smokies wrapped in croissant rolls.
1: There you go.
0: Kids love them.
1: Little Smokies.
0: Pancakes wrapped around sausage.
2: Yep, I've had those. I remember a breakfast place that used to serve it. Pigs in a blanket was that, sausage and pancakes.
0: Yep. Mm. Guys, it's ground pork wrapped in a cabbage leaf.
1: Weird. All right, so strange. I never knew that.
0: Uh-huh. I know it. All morning long, we've been talking about a special day today, and that special day includes, you know, I mean, because there's all types of days, right? It's National Carnation Day. It's National Milk Day. Today, however, was a special day.
3: Good morning.
4: Good morning, people.
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5: Today is National Pigs in a Blanket Day.
6: I'm starving.
7: Oh, pigs in a blanket.
8: Pig in a blanket.
0: Right?
9: A pig in a blanket.
0: Now, I grew up, it's, you know, it's what we call Gwumpke around here, whatever the case, but you guys were like, no, it's mini hot dogs. Wrapped in puff pastry.
2: Yeah, like a crescent roll.
0: Right, exactly. Charlie came in this morning. Charlie, how are you?
10: Hey,
0: grab a microphone, get real close.
10: Fine indeed, thank you.
0: Hey, so Charlie, you've been hearing this discussion and you're like, I've got thoughts.
10: Yeah, so this is actually my lunch today, and so I brought in for you guys instead. It's stuffed cabbage and stuffed pepper.
2: Is that what you call pigs in a blanket?
10: Pigs in a blanket.
2: Wow.
10: In Hungarian, it's tuta kapusta. And Polish, it's
0: Gwumpke.
2: Right. Okay.
10: So this is my special recipe, and you guys could judge for yourself on its taste.
11: It looks delicious.
0: It looks delicious. So who made that for you?
10: Oh, I made it myself.
0: Yeah?
10: I made a big pot of the ball.
0: So what do? You take the beef, you throw some, you know, because, for example, my grandmother used to make delicious ones, right? And she'd throw a little rice in, you know, and some onion.
2: Tomato.
10: There's 6 pounds of ground beef, a pound of veal, and a pound of pork.
11: There's the pork.
10: And a pound of rice.
11: There you go.
10: And then it's cooked in...
2: That's a lot of pounds.
0: Yeah, it is. Do you make a roux? Is that your tomato sauce?
10: That's made out of V8 juice, unsalted. And there's sauerkraut, sour cream.
0: Nice. Oh, okay, so you use the sour cream to thicken it
10: and
0: up a little bit.
10: And there's onion in it, and it's... combination, good blend of it.
0: That's awesome. And that's your lunch today. That's a pretty healthy lunch.
10: Your lunch today.
0: No. You kidding? We don't have time for that. Room.
10: You're going to have to be the judge and see how good it is.
0: Charlie, we really appreciate it. Thank you for coming in and thanks for bringing that. And where did you get that recipe? Whose recipe is that?
10: It's my mother's recipe.
0: Is it?
10: Handed down from generation.
0: Wow. Hungarian?
10: She was? Hungarian, yes.
0: That's funny. And what is it called again? How do you say it?
10: Tuta kapusta.
0: Tutta kapusta.
10: Stuffed cabbage.
0: That's awesome. Charlie, really appreciate it, man. Thank you for coming in.
2: Thank you, Charlie.
0: All right, so there you go. We got a little, actual proof of a pig in a blanket here in Western New York. Jack will take some photos, too. That's awesome. Charlie, thank you very much. No, he's leaving his lunch behind. My God, Charlie's going
2: to
0: be starving today. He's
2: going
0: to pass out.
11: I have a big pot of home like this. I made 10 pounds.
0: Oh, that's awesome. Thank you, Charlie. Really appreciate it.
2: Thank you, Charlie.
0: That's so cool.
2: It's very generous.
0: So let's talk dating apps for a moment. Shall we?
1: I got one. It's called Pigs in a Blanket.
0: So, Mozilla, they do a, you know, they have a browser, and they're really good when it comes to, like, you know, user safety. You know, unlike, say, for example, if you use Google Chrome, where they're like, we are selling all your stuff just so you know. Mozilla's always hung back and go, we know that not everybody uses our browser, but Firefox, but we're really about your safety. So they do this research from time to time, and their latest research shows that dating apps sell tremendous amounts, possibly, of your information. One of the things they'll do, like on some of the standard ones, Tinder, Grindr, OkCupid, Hinge, Bumble, they'll track you and then sell advertising. And they say that that's not shocking necessarily, but it's also the fact that they charge you. So, like, for example, if you want anything that's going to work on Tinder, Grindr, OkCupid, Hinge, or Bumble, you got to pay. And they're like, they're already selling you information for advertising. Why are they making you pay? It's one of the first things. But then there's also these other ones. It's the whole next level.
1: Well, wait, they give you pointed ads? Like, hey, I know you're looking for a hookup, but did you know you can get a discount on a dozen donuts right now?
0: Right.
1: We got your pigs in the blanket.
2: Or Viagra pills.
1: Right.
0: Yeah.
1: Okay.
0: Yep. But then there's the other ones. JDate. Christian Mingle, Elite Singles. And what they do is they have a policy where they may collect sensitive information, which includes your political affiliation, union memberships, and your sexual preferences and experiences.
1: Well, you should already know those.
0: J-Date or Christian Mingle. Blabbing away.
1: Why do they need to know if I'm
4: are
1: in a union?
4: Are you asking people for their union information?
0: Which one are you? And then are you giving it up? Well, now that you've asked, I do have a card.
1: Are you in Pipe Fitters 305?
2: Speaking of Pipe Fitters, over here at Christian Mingle.
0: My God, Christian Mingle, you are asking some strange questions.
6: I want me some glory hole.
0: Yeah. I mean, that's kind of insane.
1: Union membership.
0: Yeah, union membership, right.
2: What's your kink?
0: And what does it have to do with your political affiliation? They said one strange example, if you're a coffee meets bagel user looking to break the ice with a match before meeting up in person, you could use the app's video chat feature. That is, if you're okay with the content, with the company rather, collecting content and information you make available during your video chat feature.
2: Also streaming your chat live.
1: Right.
2: All over the world.
0: So it's like, there you are.
1: I was going to say, what kind of information are they gleaning off of that with a person just sitting there with their pants off? What information are you getting?
0: Well, you have a mole, and it should get checked. But I mean, when let's say you're on Coffee Meets Bagel, and you're having a video chat with someone that you're thinking about dating.
1: Mm-hmm.
0: I mean, they're basically saying, we're listening in and videoing the whole thing. We're going to save it and then go back over it later on, and we might find some information. Like, you expect some privacy off that, don't you?
2: Yes.
0: Yeah,
2: you
0: think so.
2: You expect it to be a private chat.
0: Right. You know, and then Greg from the fourth floor is listening in, and you're like, I didn't expect that.
1: I mean, granted, whoever you're talking to, I mean, you don't really know that person.
0: No.
1: You know, you call them up, and they're just sitting there with a legal pad, just writing down everything.
2: Mm. What was the gym?
1: Four brothers, like spaghetti.
2: What was the Jim Carrey movie, The Truman Show?
0: Yeah.
1: Yes. Mm-hmm. Yep.
2: When, yeah.
1: They're just following him
2: the
1: whole
2: time.
1: Yeah,
2: they just got cameras on your chat.
1: And she's, there's tons of like ads in that too, where he's like having a breakdown at the kitchen table and she starts pitching him a new kind of coffee.
4: Yeah.
1: And he's like, what are you doing? Yeah.
2: Would that be a good TV show? Like, you know, like we would like watching Cops and, you know, the PD shows. If it's just awkward first meets.
0: Right.
1: And how much information you got out of it.
2: Hey, we're going to tune in and watch a bunch of video chats, you know, of people meeting for the first time.
4: Watch a date go wrong.
0: Yeah.
1: Watch this guy squirm.
2: Oh, this bubbling idiot. And somebody's going to become a star because they're so bad.
0: Right. It's just odd is all, right? And so, you know, check it out. Mozilla and their latest on dating apps.
1: Not surprising, though.
0: Yeah, just weird, though, right? Just creepy, I guess.
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0: You know, we were talking to Bert Kreischer and...
2: The Machine!
0: Yeah, The Machine. And Kreischer's coming soon. We're going to talk to him a little bit more about this 5K, right? So they're doing Two Bears 5K at the Netflix is a Joke Festival.
2: Okay.
0: And so Jelly Roll is trying to get ready for this thing.
8: Whenever I started doing this, I couldn't walk a mile when I started trying to do this back in January. So the fact that we got three-point-whatever-it-was done today, I feel really, really good about it. I left here feeling really motivated.
0: Yeah. I mean, you got to figure a dude named Jelly Roll does not do 5Ks too often.
1: He is a big boy.
0: He is becoming less a big boy.
2: Yeah, you keep running 5Ks. It's gonna
1: right.
2: Keep...
1: And that's impressive. Yeah. Makes me think I could do it.
0: Yeah.
2: You could do it.
0: Yeah, of course you could.
2: I did one.
0: Yeah.
1: Did you do a 5K?
0: Yeah.
1: On a bike?
2: No, I did it. I did it running. And I hate running.
1: So do I.
2: I did it with my daughter a few years back. Yeah. It was a father-daughter thing. You know?
0: Yeah, I've done 5Ks before. I mean,
2: I'd rather do it on a bike.
0: Yeah.
1: Oh, sure.
2: Much more than 5.
1: Well, I finished in 5 minutes.
2: Yeah.
0: You know, I'm up and down when it comes to running. Like, when I get back into it again, I'm like, oh, I love it, I love it, I love it. But it's just getting there. Those first couple, you're like, oh, God.
1: Oh, it's awful.
0: Hurts.
1: No, it's terrible.
2: My knees don't like it. My shins don't like it.
1: Some people get that runner's high. They're like, oh, man. I had it once.
0: Yeah.
1: Once. Ever. I was like, this is great. I'm doing it. And next day is like, no, this sucks.
0: Yeah, I do this again.
1: I feel like Jelly Roll.
0: Yeah. There's something weird about it, right? Because like runners will also tell you, you're running because you know, there's not, it's not great, but it clears your mind. And it's like, well,
1: does it? Because all I think about is like, this sucks. This sucks. How long have I been doing
2: that?
1: How
2: hurts, far have I gone? Oh, my shins are killing me. How far away?
0: That is so true. You got to get past the first mile where you're just, oh,
1: right.
0: God,
1: and the things loosen up.
0: I'm stopping. Once you get past that first mile, it gets better. But you got to get past that first one.
1: It reminds me, like in high school, I played sports.
0: Yeah.
1: But we played indoors. And, you know, to condition yourself, you run.
2: No.
1: But I remember we'd like get a sip of water at the water fountain. And I'd look out and the people out there running track. I go, that's the worst part of our practice. And they chose to do that all the time.
2: Yeah.
1: That doesn't make any sense to me.
2: You know, sometimes I feel like high school coaches, they just make you run because they got you every day.
1: Right.
2: You know, sure. So they've got time. And instead of doing all practice stuff, because running inside the school sucks. It's not good for you. It's horrible.
1: Right. Yeah. Well, we play
2: shin splints.
1: I played volleyball, which is the size of a basketball court, and we're running 5 miles. And I remember asking, I'm like, why are we running so much?
2: Yeah. You play volleyball.
1: We move like 10 feet side to side.
2: You play volleyball. We don't need to run 2 miles.
0: I used to love it, and I stopped doing it, and I should get back doing it. It was that story about Mick Jagger. Jagger was the one who was like, you know, they were talking to his kid. It's like, how does he still look good at 90 years old? I'm like, well, he runs 10 miles a day.
1: Do you have time to run 10 miles?
0: No, even yesterday it was like there were 10,000 different things that, you know, some their appointments scheduled. Some people were coming over. I'm like, oh, God, no time.
1: That's like 2 hours of your day.
0: Now today.
1: At best.
0: Yep. Today, funeral. Well, wake. Got to do that. But you can't bitch about it because then you look like a jerk.
10: Well, how about
2: run to it?
1: How about you run to it?
2: You got to do it, man. Sweaty guy at the wake.
1: Your headband and your short shorts.
0: Yeah. You're just dripping all over the person and their makeup's running. You just, oh.
2: You grab a water and throw it at the casket.
0: Larry David moment. What's the problem? I just dripped on the... You dripped on the cadaver, Larry. What? I just dripped. What do they care?
2: I will say, as I've gotten older, I've embraced bike riding much more. It's low impact. You're getting that same thing. You free your mind.
1: Right.
2: You're out riding. I go riding in the country. You know, you're looking at the scenery, the hills, and the occasional car that likes to rub up against your elbow.
0: Sure. Oh, yeah. I've been biking for years. I love it. It's really good for your knees. It's so good.
2: I've been riding the last 5-6 years or so, but I haven't been riding like that since I was a kid.
1: Yeah, that's
2: I used to, ride my bike to school all the time.
0: Yeah. Remember, we went to the Metallica show. I wrecked my car.
2: Oh, yeah.
0: It ended up in, what was it, Corfu? It was in Corfu for like months. Yeah.
2: By the way, this summer's the 30th anniversary of that.
0: It is, you're right. So I had a mountain bike, and so I rode it everywhere. Dates, dinner,
1: oh my,
0: to work. I'm serious. Dates. Oh, the whole summer was
2: hop
0: destroyed.
2: Hop on, toots. Want to ride on the handlebars?
0: The whole summer sucked.
2: Did you have the horn that goes, onk, onk?
0: That damn mountain bike.
1: How could you even
0: make
1: yourself go on a date when you ride on a bike?
0: I had a good backstory, but yeah, it sucked. Oh, no, trust me, it sucked. When your girlfriend's, your first date girlfriend's picking you up because you've got a bike. Sucks. But running is still good. It is. There's value in it.
2: Yeah.
0: You look at Mick Jagger. Sure. 10 years, he runs 10 miles a day. There's a reason why he still does. How does Mick Jagger do it? He must have great genes. No, he puts the damn work into it.
2: But I can't take that pounding.
1: No,
0: what's
1: man.
0: That?
2: I can't take the pounding.
0: Jelly Roll lost some weight by doing it.
9: I hear you also lost some weight, actually, right? How many LBs?
8: Like 50 to 70-something pounds. I got to double check again. It was a lot of weight.
0: Yeah.
1: Wow.
0: Good on Jelly Roll.
1: Yeah.
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0: This morning on Good Friday, however, we wanted to try and get you a date. The key would be getting you a date this weekend. And if we can get you a date for maybe Easter weekend, somebody to, you know, I don't know, buy some candy for, go Easter egg hunting, that sort of thing, bring to mom or dad for the Easter dinner, well, then you're, or maybe you're just, you know, you don't want to get to that point. You're like, I ain't bringing this. I met him on Misconnections.
6: I'm just not looking for an escape.
0: Right? But that's how Misconnections works, right?
6: Absolutely. So, yeah, we run through them and we give you the opportunity to see if that's you that they're talking about. Maybe it is. Maybe you missed out on that, didn't even realize that person was interested. So, you got a second chance here with Misconnections.
0: All right. Let's do it.
6: All right.
7: 'Tis another misconnection.
0: Battle Creek Bar, St. Patrick's Day, man from woman West Seneca. Met you at Buff Creek in West Seneca. My friend got kicked out of the bar but left his phone on a table. We went in to retrieve it. He pushed his way through a crowd and apparently pushed you because you had some choice words for him on the way back out, even swung at him.
6: Wow.
0: He shouted back and left, by the way. Small round of applause for the South Buffalo gal looking to punch some dude in the throat.
6: Yeah.
0: Right? Like that's
6: not taking your grief.
0: That's pretty awesome. So swung, he shouted back and left. I apologize on his behalf. You said, I like you, and I offered you my hat. You did not want my hat. In hindsight, I should have also offered my phone number or at least got your name. I was the DD, designated driver. What kind of hat was it?
6: She's not going to remember because she wasn't the DD. She's swinging it, dudes.
0: Wait, you're... You're the DD? I ain't dating a DD. But then her friend tries to talk sense into her. She's like, Misty? What do you think her name would be? Whatever her name is. You realize that this guy could drive you all over town and you could stop getting DUIs. And she's like, huh?
6: Well, I could use that guy.
0: You know, and then afterwards I could punch him in the throat.
6: Hey, DD. Dee Dee, come over here, Dee Dee.
0: Yes, honey. Yes, hun bun. Oh, yeah. This could be good.
6: I'll take that hat after all.
0: Come on, ride him, cowboy. All right, there you go. First misconnection. Pretty good.
8: It's another misconnection.
6: Woman in 40s, 50s, man for woman, South Towns. I'm 38, looking for a casual relationship or random meetups with one person. Tried a few months back and was in contact with a couple women, but it faded out. If you are one of them, please get back to me. I won't talk about those things anymore. Sorry. I thought jelly'd be fun.
0: Hmm.
6: The deleted account stops allowing emails.
0: Hmm.
6: What happened? What did he say? What was he talking about?
0: I don't know.
6: What was he doing with jelly?
0: Yeah, I think maybe this would be...
6: I think he should move on to new ones.
0: Yeah, we should get away from this.
6: Yeah.
0: Step back.
8: It's another missed connection.
0: Grew up in the 60s, 70s, man for woman, Hamburg. I am a male looking to chat with female that loved growing up during the hippie free love era. Maybe even went to Woodstock. Free love is the... You think he's a hippie? Free love is the best love, man.
6: Yeah.
0: Ladies would be older now, a little looser. Best eras. Prefer from my area, but not a deal breaker. You can come get me. And I wonder if he said, you can come get me because he can't move much anymore. You know, I'm supposed to get a hit, but that stuff is expensive. Please bring some shake, mama. Lighter's on me. That's funny. Look, man, why not? He lived, you know, and that's got to be such a tough thing. You lived during the free love era, and everybody was sort of figuring it out, and then everybody ended up getting the clap. And you're like, oh, that's what comes with free love. Damn it.
6: Yeah, but they now also lived through the AIDS era and everything else. And
0: I mean, at some point, they should have, yeah. But he's like, even, you know, you know, even my immune system ain't what it used to be. I don't know if I could fight off the clap anymore. Oh, well, nonetheless, come get me. Bring some shake, mama.
4: It's another missed connection.
6: Trail hikes, man for man, Chautauqua County. Well, we need a special...
7: Joe Alert! Joe Alert! Joe Alert!
6: Looking for buddies that would enjoy backwoods trails this summer. There's always a secluded spot to rest or take our shoes off and go mudding.
0: Hmm.
6: Bring a blanket and some paper towels in case we start getting trail sweaty. I do like the hikes too.
0: Do you think the little animals are like, guys, Jesus, get a room. It's my house.
6: Yeah, and what are they doing with their paper towels? They're just throwing them anywhere?
0: You got Punxsutawney Phil trying to, you know, make business or whatever. Jeez, you guys, turn it down.
6: Why do I have a feeling this guy goes about an eighth of a mile into the trail when he wants to get sweaty?
0: Well, hey, you're still getting the heart rate up, you know?
6: He wants to go mudding. All right.
4: It's another missed connection.
0: Price Chopper, man for woman, Genesee Street. I know this is a long shot. You were at the checkout getting daily donuts for the kids. Can't wait to see that powder all over your back seat, or on my lips, and then your back seat. You'd like it. Felt like you gave me a breast shake to show that you noticed me. I sure would like to know. Give me a shout. This is a guy who's in his head a lot. He sees things that don't exist.
6: Yeah.
0: She's like, ooh, I'll get a jelly filled for Kelly. She's going to like this one. Meanwhile, he's like, oh, yeah, I got some jelly for you.
6: Is she getting donuts every day? Oh, that white powder.
0: He's looking at the donut like it's a fleshlight. And meanwhile, she's like, well, I know that Alex likes to get the cream filled. He's like, oh, man.
6: Speaking of cream filled.
0: Turn it down.
6: All right.
4: It's another missed connection.
6: UPS story, man for woman, Watertown. I think it means huge, but he misspelled it. H-U-H-E, a Huey. A huge long shot here, but I have to try. If you happen to be a friend of this Earth Angel.
4: Earth Angel, Earth Angel, will you be mine?
6: Kindly pass this along to her. Spent a few moments chatting with a wonderful Portuguese lady Friday afternoon. We went our separate ways without details. Gorgeous girl. I would love her number to video call her and show who I am. Smiley face blowing a kiss. Fingers crossed.
4: Earth Angel, Earth Angel.
0: Wow. Okay.
6: All right.
0: I mean,
6: so he's really putting the feelers on. I mean, this was Watertown.
0: Where did he meet this wonderful
6: Watertown.
0: Portuguese? Yeah. But they were, okay, and then chatting, right?
6: Yes.
0: Portuguese lady. I mean, how many are out there in Watertown? Portuguese ladies.
6: Yeah. I don't know. I mean, how would you even know a Portuguese lady if you spotted one?
0: That's a good point. Would you? Probably not.
6: Probably not.
0: Hey, you look Portuguese.
4: And I knew.
0: Either way, good luck.
6: All right.
4: It's another missed connection.
0: Chris, woman for man, cheek to Vegas. We met in an ad. I was lonely and just wanted a hookup. We had sex in my van, and this morning I found out I caught something from you.
6: Ah.
0: You blocked me on Facebook and your cell phone. After Googling your name, I'm finding all kinds of bad stuff about you. I'm going to find you and make you pay.
6: Oh, man.
0: You're an awful person, and karma will get you if I don't first.
6: Yikes.
0: There's a chance that this guy, first of all...
6: Still has the clap from Woodstock?
0: I was just going to say, put a condom on, for God's sakes, you lunatic.
6: Oh, man, because you got to know.
0: Terrible, right? You got to know. Idiot. But then, you know, I think he hooked up with our woman from the Buffalo Creek in West Seneca. And she's going to knock your throat straight out,
6: yeah.
0: Buddy.
6: She would.
0: You've pissed off the wrong gal. Yeah, I normally would end with good luck, but in this case, good riddance.
9: Yeah.
10: It's another missed connection.
9: I guess that's the dangers of a misconnection sometimes. Looking, man for man, woman, Strikersville. Just attached guy, 44, in Strikersville, looking for new friends, preferably a woman who knows how to keep a secret. Just got married in the fall and don't want to break things up yet. And then tugs, kissing, all kinds of different things he would like to do to you.
0: What's his last line?
9: You can say it.
0: Keep it creamy.
9: There you go.
0: Yeah, I mean, and he just got married.
9: Yeah.
0: Right? He just got married.
9: Yep. Now, what happens if he meets up with Chris? The one from the previous one.
0: Oh.
9: The one who gave somebody something.
0: Yeah. Yeah, I know.
9: And that's now you got to take that home to your wife, your new wife.
0: Yeah, that's you know, you can't play that dirty, man. All right, let's move on.
10: It's another missed connection.
0: Rail crossing, woman for man, Batavia. I was sitting next to you at Batavia. You were in the driver's seat.

0: good song. Do you remember the band that did it?
1: No.
0: It's a terrible name. Jackie, do you want to say it? It's almost like a Misconnections name.
1: Creamy?
0: Kind of.
2: Sniff and the Tears.
1: Oh, Sniff and the Tears, yeah.
2: Sniff.
1: That sounds like Foot Guy.
0: You mean to tell me there was no manager around? Somebody who was, you know, like counting on the band to make a couple of bucks so they could retire early. Would go, yeah, we're going to go with Sniff and the Tears. Yeah, anything? Anything else but?
1: And, yeah.
0: Well, I was thinking dumping the Hooskow. No, you guys are terrible at naming names. Come up with something else.
1: Goo Goo Dolls?
0: Well, okay, good point. Good point. Where the hell was I? No. Okay.
1: Misconnections, you're in the driver's seat.
0: Rail crossing, woman from Batavia, sitting next to you in Batavia. You were in the driver's seat. You were possibly mixed. Your girl you left with had purple hair. She was cute, but the hair has to be a distraction from her face. Sorry, man. Didn't think she liked me or what I yelled over to you. Was I wrong to guess you shaved there? Can we stop for a moment?
1: Mm-hmm.
0: Yes is the answer on that one, I would think. Yeah, you probably shouldn't have. I was on your left. Would like to get to know you. Sometimes, though, well, this is woman for man. I mean, whatever, man. She was making a joke. Chuckle up a little bit. Relax.
1: Yeah, but that other, he's with another woman. And she's just blatantly saying, hey, do you shave that thing? You got to understand why she might have been a little upset.
0: Yeah, it's true. You're right. I
1: don't think she liked me. Yeah, probably not.
0: Probably.
1: You're hitting on her man right in front of her face.
0: Hey, life's short, man. You got to go for it sometimes.
1: Damn.
0: Good luck.
3: It's another misconnection.
1: Jury duty, man for woman downtown. Strange as hell, but I thought you were beautiful. We had a brief talk outside while they were discussing who they were going to select. You were wearing dress-up clothes. We need to get sex-questered. Sideways, winky, smiley face. Tell me what inappropriate thing your dad received in the mail. Would love to take you out for dinner.
0: What the hell did he get in the mail? I don't know.
1: They must have been talking.
0: Yeah, I guess so.
1: And now he wants to get sex-questered.
0: All right.
1: All right, a little play there on the jury duty.
0: That wasn't bad.
1: Yeah, good luck. It's probably one of our least disturbing ones today.
3: It's another missed connection.
0: You didn't end with, let's keep it chunky or something like that? No. Looking for Michelle, man for woman, Hamburg. Looking for Michelle. We met at the water park about 4 years ago. You were with a guy whose first name starts with an S. You were a couple, but I hear you guys are no longer together. He was a sad sack with small B's.
1: Jeez, how do you know?
0: I think you're a wonderful lady and would like to connect. I'll open the pool early if you bring those knackers over or just bikini bottoms. Tell me what you do for a living so I know it's you. Thanks, R. Man, this poor thing can't find a decent man around. I mean, invite her over for a swim, but he goes for
1: nine. Bring those knockers
0: bring
1: over
0: those
1: here
0: knockers,
1: for a little swim.
0: Bring those knockers, baby.
1: Leave that small ball guy.
0: Yikes.
1: Does he bunt a lot? No. All right.
0: All right, one more.
3: It's another missed connection.
1: It was a mattress thing. Woman for man, Amherst.
0: Thank you.
1: Yeah, okay. All right. We were both in the same mattress store, and your car was parked next to mine. You said I was beautiful, and I said you were handsome, too. I meant it. I felt like we should have exchanged numbers. You were staring when I was laying on one in the store with my shoes off. You like these Twinkies? Want to suck them or squeeze your bag? I left with a huge smile, and now I wish we could talk. It would have been a funny origin story.
0: Oh, God, that's great. That's
1: I'm
0: hilarious.
1: Laying on the mattress, and you're staring at my Twinkies.
0: Nice. Yeah. And I mean, she's just

0: or it's harassment, and they can't tell which. But someone keeps sending him pizza, and he doesn't know who's doing it. And it's not just one random pizza, maybe two. It seems now it's thousands of dollars worth of pizza.
1: Pizza, wow. Pizza.
0: Yeah. He was at home. He's getting ready to go and eat a dinner with his family. And they're waiting for the roast to come out of the oven. And when ding dong, and a pizza guy came along, and he's like, pizza. And he's like, oh, we didn't order a pizza. Next day, he's at work. Hey, his name is Justin. Hey, Justin, you got a delivery out here? Huh, I didn't call it. Duh. And it was like seven pizzas.
2: Awesome.
0: And he had to tell the guy, he's like, I didn't order it. And the delivery guy was pissed. Anyway.
2: Has it been paid for already?
0: Sometimes yes, sometimes no.
2: See, I'm not going to pay for that, but if somebody's going to send me a free one.
0: Yeah.
3: Although, aren't you suspicious?
0: Right. In other words, did he spit on it? Was it touched?
2: Right. Okay.
3: Mm-hmm.
2: It depends what kind it is, too.
0: Did he put his ass on the pizza before they sent it off to you? And now you've got ass pizza?
3: Oh.
0: And you're like, it's still pizza. It tastes pretty decent.
2: Butt stuff!
3: Butt stuff crust.
0: I can really taste the butt in this. So, the pizza just kept coming. Here's Justin, and a little bit more from the police, too.
4: So I checked Mimo's and it had an order that I never ordered. So then we told him that it wasn't me that ordered the pizzas. So that's when we called the head office of Pizza 73 and told him that anyone with the name Justin or Mickey, cancel the orders.
5: The suspects that are ordering the pizza are actually obviously using technology to spoof his number, which they know. So when they call and it's coming up as him.
4: I never dated anyone, so it's not that. And hope karma gets you someday and delivers pizza to your house.
0: He
3: never dated anyone.
0: Been going on for 6 months and he can't get it to stop. At first, they kept calling Pizza 73, and that's when, as you heard, he told Pizza 73, you've got to stop. They're not being charged to his card, but the delivery drivers do get upset because...
2: they get tipped.
0: Yeah, they got to send the pizzas back. He reported to the police, and now he's trying to figure out, like, how's this guy getting all this personal information? Maybe he thought he was hacked. The police told him to change his number, so he did.
2: Right.
0: But here's the weird thing. That didn't stop the deliveries. And they don't just go to his home, they show up at work. So,
3: somebody is dedicated.
0: Right.
2: Someone knows his number.
0: Yeah, they're leaning in on this. They're like, I want this to be an epic. I want the guy to finally lose his mind. Justin doesn't know who would do this. Now, we played this for you, right? The guy who is getting it. Does he sound like a guy who would piss someone off?
4: So I checked my emails and it had an order that I never ordered. So then we told him that it wasn't me that ordered the pizzas. So that's when we called the head office of Pizza 73 and told him that anyone with the name Justin or Mickey, cancel the orders.
5: The suspects that are ordering the pizza are actually obviously using technology to spoof his number, which they know. So when they call and it's coming up as him.
4: I never dated anyone, so it's not that. I hope karma gets you someday and delivers pizza to your house.
0: I mean, how does he sound like a guy that would piss somebody off?
3: To that degree.
0: Is that part of the joke? Like, he's such a good guy.
2: Probably. Some people find that annoying.
0: I mean, I guess. Yeah, he says, I don't have a disgruntled ex. I've never dated anyone.
2: That out there.
0: Even, yeah, right. I know. His bad day just got worse.
2: Right.
0: They're like, Justin, you don't know when to shut up. Either someone hates the pizza places or they're getting revenge on me. He says, I have no clue. And it sounds like there have been a dozen orders over the past 6 months, some involving $1,000 worth of pizza.
2: Wow, man.
0: So the police are investigating, but he doesn't know. He has no idea. Yeah, that's crazy. It's a hell of a joke, though. Like, in other words, whoever's doing it.
3: Yeah, epic prank. Yeah,
2: real good.
0: It's really good.
3: Epic prank.
0: Yeah.
2: I think that cancels your theory, too, of him sitting down to a roast with his family.
0: Oh, that's true. Yeah, that's true.
2: Because he's just sitting by himself.
0: Yeah, he's and he doesn't want to just sit there and Joe all day because he doesn't want to piss off his genitals.
2: Yeah, right. It's too nice.
0: I don't want to touch you. You might not like it. The most stressful time of the day. What time did you hear this?
3: For a cat or for us?
0: For us.
3: Okay.
2: It's going to start purring.
3: When the litter box is full.
0: Right. The most stressful time of the day. What do you think it is?
3: Mornings.
0: It's
2: got to be somewhere in the morning.
0: Yeah, it's got to be. You got to figure mornings would be the first one. That would be where you go, oh boy, it's gotten.
3: I'm late. Oh my God, I got to go.
0: Yeah. So probably we have to start thinking about throwing on some car.

0: Carlos Santana, somewhere about 8:15, 8:20 in the morning. That seems to be the worst time. So about 8:15, 8:20 in the morning. That involves the combination of getting ready, helping others get ready, preparing and eating breakfast, getting others to go to school, operating before the caffeine kicks in.
1: Oh, yeah. It's one thing to get yourself out the door. It's right. Completely another thing to get others out the door.
0: Right. Herding cattle, kids, herding the sheep. So they tell you, prepare the night before, establish a routine, get up before the kids, delegate responsibilities, limit technology, get up and get the hell out.
2: Good luck.
0: Yeah, I know. All that stuff sounds great until someone gets punched. But yeah, that's the idea. And a new poll found that 57% of Americans aren't getting as much sleep as they'd like. The average majority of Americans are underslept, right?
1: Oh, yeah.
0: Yeah. So, and it's a pretty drastic change because a decade ago, more of us were getting sleep. And now even less of us are getting sleep.
2: It's technology.
0: You think? Like, how does it work?
2: I know it. I told the boys to go to bed, get off their phones the other night. And then I look at the clock. It's like 10:45. And what am I doing? I'm scrolling on Instagram watching people eat fast food.
0: Yeah.
2: I'm like, go to bed.
0: This is stupid.
2: Idiot. What are you doing?
1: Or you might binge a show and you just want to get one more episode.
2: One more. How long is this episode? Oh, an hour? Yeah, I can do that.
0: I know.
2: No, you can't.
0: It'll drive you nuts. It'll drive you nuts. Right.
2: I went to bed a couple weeks ago at 8:45.
0: Wow. And it was magical, wasn't it?
2: It was awesome.
0: Yeah.
1: Oh, I thought you were going to say AM.
2: No, I could.
0: Yeah. This is the first time in a long time, last night, that I got to bed early.
2: Mm-hmm.
0: And it was, and I woke up this morning, I'm like, I feel great. Why don't I do this every day?
2: Right.
0: Yeah.
2: I always tell them at home, I'm like, guys, you want to go to bed at 6?
0: Right.
2: Like, that would be awesome.
0: Because otherwise, if you don't, there's this like marshmallow in the middle of my head. And I'm like, ugh. It's just terrible. It sucks. Anyway. So, get more sleep.
1: So you didn't see the end of the Sabres game?
0: No. No. Although, really, why would you at this point?
2: Right.
0: I know you had to, Shred, because you wanted to talk about it, but otherwise, why the hell would you commit yourself to such suffering and mayhem? H&R Block software crashed on tax day and prevented thousands of people from filing their returns.
1: Where's the guy dancing in your yard now?
0: Yeah. They finally resolved the issue at 3:45 p.m. Eastern. It's not clear how many last-minute filers had to absorb penalties because the filing website went down. Then again, you know, that sucks.
2: It's
0: but what kind
2: of close.
0: Yeah. You know, and in a way, the government really should, you know, probably, I mean, you've
2: no,
0: made it.
2: No, because then they're going to wait the extra day.
0: You've made it so complicated for people. Enough complication. Like, they'll always bring this up.
1: How many months did you have?
0: No, but there are countries where you just basically, because the government mostly has most of your information anyway.
2: Mm-hmm.
0: This is just a practice in torture. So they already know the information. They and in other countries, they just compute what you owe and they send you a bill. That's it. Done. Whereas this.
2: And I'm sure they're gracious enough to tell you that. You know, they'll send you the money that they owe you, too, right?
0: That's supposedly what's the way it works.
2: Mm-hmm.
1: Oh, we didn't know you had deductions.
2: Doubt that. Doubt that a payout ever comes.
0: You're not trusting it?
2: No.
0: No.
2: I know that bill would always come.
0: Goddamn government. I don't know. Did you ever think for one moment about, the possibility of, you know, some sort of alien invasion? What that would look like?
1: Only when I've watched the movies about it.
0: Right. Yeah. I mean, I guess that makes sense. You know, but there were times when we used to think that there was the chance that if you were out late at night, at some point you'd stumble upon an alien. You know, that there would be some sort of
2: alien.
0: They're
2: just waiting for you to be on a deserted road.
0: Right. Right. You know, my father used to work all these crazy shifts and all these stupid jobs. And I asked him, I said, do you ever see an alien? I mean, you've been driving all crazy hours at night. No, never saw an alien. And then I found myself driving all crazy hours. I'm like, I'm going to see an alien at some point. Never did.
1: Not that you know of.
0: Well, I mean, you see an alien. I mean, unless it just like passed by, you know, and it didn't stop and pull you up into the ship or probe you or anything like that. Yeah, I see what you're saying.
1: Unless they took a form that looked like human.
0: Oh.
2: Ooh. Yeesh.
1: I mean, we've certainly seen those movies.
0: Oh, yeah. Yeah.
1: What was Men in Black? The talking dog and
0: right, and everybody else who might very well be.
1: Well, did
0: right.
1: you know that's an alien?
0: Yeah.
1: That dog that's going in your yard every day is really spying on you because he's an alien.
0: Right. Yeah. I mean, I.
1: Yes.
0: You know, now that you start thinking about that stuff, it's like, well, okay.
3: Yes, tell us all about it.
1: Bill Belichick.
3: Alien. What do I look like? A doctor? An orthopedic surgeon?
1: No.
3: I don't know.
1: An alien.
2: And how would a Bill Belichick alien talk? Probably very stilted, right?
0: Very similar.
2: Not like a human?
4: Hello, everyone. Surprised to see me here?
0: Alien.
4: Well, I am, too.
1: I'm from another planet.
0: Completely believe it. Actually, I'd believe more that Belichick was an alien than human. What about attractive alien? You know, they take the form of, you know, you're at a bar at 2 o'clock in the morning. Mm. Who knows? Misconnections alien.
1: Yeah, okay.
0: Foot person alien. Butt stuff alien. Ooh. Well, they,
2: butt,
0: you know,
2: stuff!
0: Yeah, they always were into butt stuff, actually. Mm-hmm. There's a guy who's making the rounds at this point this morning because apparently this guy claims he can channel an alien. And the alien has got, you know, some information for all of us. He's got an alien. He's been, I guess he's, here's the interview with Daryl Anka. That's his name. And then what he claims is an alien. So this is a guy claiming that he can channel an alien, and he gave his first interview.
5: I'm about to have an interview with an extraterrestrial.
6: Oh, I appreciate the opportunity to allow him to share his message. Shall I let him come through?
5: Yes. All yes.
6: Right. Give me just a minute. I'd rather say good day to you this day of your time. How are you?
5: Hi. I'm good. How are you, Michelle?
6: Perfect. Thank you. Please, by all means, you may proceed however you wish, but allow us to thank you for the co-creation of this opportunity to exchange ideas and information with you.
0: Well, that was disappointing.
2: Get that dude some medication.
0: Right. Yeah. He claims that humans are DNA experiments. And, yeah, he claims he can channel them.
2: Did he say the alien had a name?
0: Yeah.
1: Did he say what the name was?
2: I think he said Michelle.
0: New.
2: New?
0: Yeah.
2: Idiots.
0: New.
2: Our brains are so small, we can't not think that aliens would give themselves first names. So stupid.
0: Also middle name and junior.
2: Right.
0: Oh, man.
2: Dummy. What a hell of a grift, though. Well, let me channel him, but you know I need to take off my pants first.
7: That's how the girl in your Johnson.
1: That's our DNA experiment right there.
0: Gonna need to channel the alien first. Need some gift cards. Alien definitely needs some Amazon cards. Yeah, okay. Yeah, all I do is go into a voice. Well, that was disappointing.
2: In a corny voice.
0: Yeah. Hey, hi guys. How you doing? I'm an alien. Jesus.
1: Alien couldn't have picked somebody else to go through.
2: All right, somebody smarter.
1: Somebody that's got a little bit more range.
2: Leader of the free world or something. Like, come on.
0: That sucks.
1: Just gonna go on through Jay Farrow, you know?
2: Right. Make it funny.
0: Sorry for the big buildup. That was highly disappointing. So much for that.
1: Alien comes to me as Chris Rock.
0: God, I gotta deliver on this next story. That one sucked.
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0: We wanted to bring on something special. So I told you I was in Canon on Friday.
1: Yeah.
0: Friday into Saturday. And it's their big Thanksgiving weekend. So they're kind of fired up for it. And even with everything going on, not a lot of people going across the border yet. You know, it's still COVID.
2: Meanwhile,
0: traffic around the QEW is still brutal. There's still a lot of traffic and bottlenecks and all that other good stuff. But the place itself still looks the same. Like, it's good to be back. You know, it's good to go back and, you know, travel around a little bit again and see Canada. So we're wishing good things for their Thanksgiving today. And we were able to secure Norm Bilner. Haven't had him on in a little while. And I don't know if you're a first-time listener to the show, maybe at 97 Rock, and you've been listening, but Canada has their own BuzzFeed. So if you ever go to the BuzzFeed website, there's Canadian BuzzFeed. And Norm is the editor up there. We bring him on from time to time to talk all things Canada.
5: DJ talks. Don't say anything.
2: Okay.
0: This is theme music, of course.
23: Oh, beauty, go.
0: So, okay. With us up good early day. This well, morning on Canada Thanksgiving is Norm Bilner from Canadian BuzzFeed. Norm, good morning.
6: Hey,
0: how are you?
6: What's going on, fellas? Thank you. Yep, it was a big Canadian weekend for your neighbors to the north here, full of highs and lows. You know, but first, you boys got to be happy and exhausted watching your Bills so late last night.
1: Oh, yeah, man. It was a late one, especially with that weather delay. Oh.
6: Why do you boys do that to yourselves? Sunday night game? Do it like we do up here. Big CFL game, Thursday at 4 o'clock. Us Canadians never tired. You know, just a note, fellas.
0: Yeah, all right. Good point, Norm. We know you have a BuzzFeed Canada list of the top 15 beaver tail toppings. Mm. But first, how was the weekend? What did you guys do to celebrate?
6: Well, if you guys got to know, today is actually Canadian Thanksgiving. Oh, yeah, we party hardy, but right back to work tomorrow. You know, I'm home again in my old room at my folks' house. Mom took down my Sloan and Bruce Colburn and Ann Murray posters and put up her own Ann Murray posters. You know, it's a mom-son thing up here. She's down in the kitchen with the goose in the oven. Dad's out back chasing squirrels for stuffing. Hey, that's a big fat one, Dad.
0: Yeah, I guess that kind of sounds like our Thanksgiving here. You guys have pumpkin pie for dessert, too?
6: Pumpkin pie? You Americans will eat anything. No, we top off our dinner with a swill of Granddad's musk drink and a couple of bites in the Nanaimo bar. Oh, it's delicious. Takes me back to Many Falls in Mushaboom, Nova Scotia.
1: How much alcohol is in those bars?
0: Nanaimo bars?
1: Oh, yeah, whatever.
6: Nanaimo? Alcohol? In dessert? What are you guys, from Hamilton? Jeez Louise, fellas. Not everything in Canada has to have alcohol or beer in it.
0: I'm sorry, Norm. I guess it's an old stereotype.
6: Hey, you know, I guess so. I mean, after the pre-dinner 2-4, the whiskey dip, the goose marinated in bourbon, the porter-soaked squirrel stuffing, the rum ice cream, and the post-dinner vodka bombs out of Uncle Gord's shoe, you want to drink more?
0: I mean, okay, we get it. You've had enough by this point. So you get to relax with your family over a long weekend. I guess that's essentially the point, right?
6: Oh, yeah. It's a good quiet time, you know? Really not many Americans up here this weekend either. You know, it's good. Gives us time to clean the place up. You know, we could tell you boys were coming back up here. You know, our roads weren't polished anymore. Yeah. We heard screaming sirens. Every corner looked like Grandpa Cliff dumped over his stand-up ashtray.
1: I guess we do have a bit of a reputation. Sure. Well, enjoy your day off today.
6: Well, you know, not a full day off, boys. I'm putting together an article about the 2021 NHL puck drop. Honestly, we should have had the whole week off. No work's getting done this week. I'll be writing the article from an armchair watching the Argos and the Ticats.
0: Sure, at 4 o'clock, right? Look, we look forward to it, Norm. Lots of storylines with the Lightning Dynasty, the Leafs, the Kraken debuting.
6: The Kraken? You guys watching the OHL? What's a Kraken?
1: You know, the new NHL team in Seattle, the Kraken, Seattle Kraken.
6: You fellas are cracking me up. Oh, wait, cracking me up. Get it? Cracking, like that word you said? Get it?
0: Yeah, Norm, we got it. We just kind of expected more.
6: No, it's funny because it sounds made up, and it shows you stadies don't know anything about hockey. Jesus, Murphy, that kills in Skookum, Chuck. I know you guys are working, but, you know, lighten up a little.
1: All right, Norm. Well, you got anything in that article about the Buffalo Sabres? Maybe Jack Eichel or something?
6: About what? Who? When did you guys get a real team?
0: I mean, well, I guess good one, Norm. From BuzzFeed Canada, Norm Bilner. We'll check in next week.
6: Oh, thank you, fellas. Before I go, if you want the BuzzFeed Canada newsletter, just mail the secret code Hoser Rush Gorby to our Toronto office. It's delivered by canoe, and you get a pin.
1: Ooh.
0: Norm Bilner from Canadian BuzzFeed. Thank you, Norm. Great job. Yeah, that's the way things work out for
1: Thanksgiving.
0: Thanksgiving, yeah. Big Thanksgiving Day. Good for them. We've got somebody who's got some noisy neighbors. So in order to deal with it, they started a war. Guy grabbed his roommate, held the roommate upside down, and walked around the apartment while the roommate was stomping her feet on the ceiling. And so...
2: What? That's...
1: Okay, so it's an apartment building.
2: Are they circus performers?
0: I'm not sure.
1: That's challenging.
0: Yeah, that is. That's a lot of noise.
1: It's got to be a light roommate.
2: How about you just take a broom and hit the ceiling?
1: Yeah, it's easier.
0: Yeah, right.
1: Like, much lighter than a human being. Yeah, it sucks when it gets to that point.
0: Yeah, because so it's the upstairs neighbors that are making a lot of noise, and you can't stomp on your floor, mm-hmm. which would be the easiest thing to do. So, yeah, held his roommate upside down, walked on their apartment while the roommate stomped her feet on the ceiling. Yeah, what else do you do at that
1: point? Well, the cops eventually get called.
0: Yeah. I mean,
2: then it's going to get contentious.
1: Oh, yeah.
0: You could drill a hole into the ceiling and try to trip them with the drill bit.
2: Or they step on it.
1: Or they pee on you.
0: Well, now there's a hole. You're right.
1: Yeah,
0: right.
1: I don't think
2: and
1: that's
2: bad. You caused the hole. So
1: that's not a good
2: pee.
1: Idea. Yeah.
2: You lost your
0: security there's suddenly a leak up
2: deposit.
0: Here. Right. the war continues. So now I got to throw a firecracker through the hole. Send my message.
1: Oh, God, I had one of those neighbors, man.
2: Did you?
1: Oh, yeah. Cops were called several times.
2: Ugh.
1: One point, his hands were around my neck.
2: Wow.
0: How tight did he squeeze?
1: I don't know. I got away pretty quick. He was a...
2: Next door or upstairs?
1: I lived upstairs. He was downstairs. Uh-huh. And he would, like, all night long, he would play this video with all these songs, and he would sing at the top of his voice. Oh, my God. It was
2: brutal.
1: You know, 2 a.m., 3 a.m. on a Monday night.
2: I mean, if there was a pizza place open, he would have gone there, but there wasn't. Oh, that's rough.
1: Yeah, so when I was moving, he sat in his van the whole night. He was afraid I was going to do something to it.
2: On their way out?
1: Yes, which I was going to.
0: It was a good thing he sat in the van.
1: Yeah.
0: Yeah. Oh, yeah. That's not good. So that's the story. So did you ever look the guy up to find out what he turned into, what happened to him?
1: No.
0: Yeah. You wonder sometimes, right? Mm-hmm. Crazy neighbors.
2: Yep.
0: What happens to them? What do they turn into?
1: Yeah, he was a fat bastard and just out of his mind.
2: Remember, this mother and son lived below me, and they would be out. They'd be up all night. Loud, super loud,
0: raging.
2: Smoking in the apartment. And then when it was daytime, they'd wheel this dolly of VHS tapes out onto the porch and try and sell them. Because I would come down and like leave, and I'd look over, and they just real heavy and sweaty. And this is only like 15 years ago. Walking by, I'm like, no, I don't need any tapes today. Thanks.
0: Do you remember any of the names of the tapes?
2: They were like, do you remember like the VHS tapes that had like the big puffy cases?
0: Yeah.
2: They were like those Disney kind of
0: movies.
2: Okay. But they were all VHS. I'm like, I don't have a VCR anymore.
0: You think they were arguing?
1: Today, that's why we're trying to sell
2: right.
1: them.
2: Right.
0: They were arguing about which ones they should put out?
2: They're
4: not selling Snow White.
2: They would just sit there.
0: Oh, God.
2: It was, I don't know.
0: Yeah.
1: Mm-hmm. Yeah, apartment living, huh?
2: Oh, yeah.
1: Good times.
2: Damn. Good stuff.
0: Meanwhile, a woman went on TikTok to complain that Zara is selling shirts for girls with a strawberry on it, and the strawberry says, take a bite. And what? She says, too suggestive. So Zara's pulling it, And she goes, yeah, you're too young to be wearing a shirt like that.
5: I am not one to be overly sensitive about clothing, but I was in Zara the other day, and this was in the girls section. I'm so shocked. Take a bite. Is it just me, or is this just not okay? I would never have my girls in this t-shirt. I mean, is it just me, or is this just plain wrong in plain sight?
1: They go to the next aisle and see the...
7: Bust a nut, bust a nut.
2: She's got to hate the Shred and Reagan suck it shirts.
1: Yeah, right.
0: But, you know, would we want a
8: 10-year-old? Suck it.
0: Yep. Would we want a 10-year-old wearing that shirt? No, yeah, probably not.
2: Absolutely not. What is Sarah? Zara?
0: Isn't that like a fast fashion
2: like
0: store?
2: Like Shine, Temu, like one of those things?
0: This is what I think it is.
1: It was a strawberry.
0: But, no, what was on the shirt?
2: But it was for a little girl.
0: Yeah. It's a Spanish fashion chain. Okay. And they sell, you know, that stuff. Yeah. Trendy stuff.
2: Strawberry's okay. Don't put the thing on it.
0: Yeah, probably not.
2: Don't put the phrase on it.
0: Right. What would the Bust a Nut shirt look like? So it's a dancing peanut.
1: Right.
2: Hmm.
0: And he's got like a top hat and he's waving.
1: And a sledgehammer.
0: Right.
2: Oh, like he's dancing? And he's like, he's busting a nut on the floor?
0: Yeah, and it says bust a nut on
2: it. Okay. Okay. I always pictured it as like an acorn for some reason.
0: I mean, if
1: they have Mr. Peanut.
0: Yeah. Mm-hmm. If a 14-year-old boy was wearing the Bust a Nut shirt and you're like, he's just dancing.
2: If a 14-year-old boy, I would laugh.
0: Yeah. So
1: maybe it was a Tesla Tour shirt, right?
2: Yep. Yeah,
1: from their Bust a Nut album from 94.
0: So yes to the nut shirt, no to the strawberry. Mm-hmm. All right. We're just keeping score. We're just trying to keep score. They did a poll and they asked how many of you wash your feet in the shower. So to foot folks, we want to find out. How many of you know, so of 100%, how many within that percent wash their feet? I'll take a guess.
1: That's 60.
0: It'd be pretty high,
1: I would think.
0: Okay. So look, washing the feet 60%.
2: Every single time? Yeah, 60 to 70.
0: Okay. Yeah, because according to the poll, 37% of people don't wash their feet in the shower.
1: All right.
2: So. Well, they just figure it's the trickle-down effect.
0: Yeah, that you can
1: just runs down.
0: Which kind of makes sense, doesn't it?
1: A little bit, but...
2: I don't know. You ever
1: wash your car and miss a spot?
2: Yeah, you know.
1: And then when it dries, there's a big dirt patch.
0: Right.
2: When your tootsies are in those socks, you get dead skin. You got to
1: when your nubblers have been sweating, man.
0: I don't go between the tumblers every single time.
2: You got to.
0: Don't everything single
2: you gotta.
0: Time.
2: That's why people's feet stink.
0: Because in the tumblers, there's...
2: Because there around the bottom of your feet is dead skin.
0: Right.
2: That's why your feet stink.
0: But a lot of soap, a lot of lather gets down at the bottom.
2: Yeah, but it's just going over it. You need to scrape at that.
0: Hmm.
1: You need to get a
2: toothbrush out, aren't you? You got to get in there.
0: But they say that's bad for the skin. Not good.
2: What, to scrape off the dead stuff?
0: No, to go in there and really...
2: why they make pumice, and that's why they do pet egg and stuff like that.
0: But do you really want to get into all those products?
2: Yeah, I want to get all that stuff out of there. Get all that dead skin out of there.
0: A few others were torn. One said not every time, but yes. So I guess there's an occasion.
2: Would it be an offensive Shred and Reagan shirt if it said take off them shoes?
1: For a 12-year-old?
2: Well, I don't know the age.
1: Our toddler line.
2: Our toddler line.
0: Onesie would be hilarious.
2: A onesie would be, right? That'd be hilarious.
0: The baby's so innocent. There's no way.
2: Most babies have like the bare legs and right. feet and stuff.
7: Take off their shoes.
0: This should be Christmas merch. This should be Christmas merch.
2: Yeah.
0: Well, we don't know. We don't know how you do it. If you do the same thing at your house,
2: you got to get in there. Nobody wants stinky feet.
0: Jack is like every single time. Go in deep.
2: Yep.
0: 716-210-9797. You could call or text. Let us know what's going on. We got this text, guys. Just change your socks.
1: That's not enough.
0: Let's see.
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0: But we haven't heard from our old friend Norm Bilner from Canadian BuzzFeed in a while, and there he is.
24: DJ Cox, don't say anything.
25: Okay.
0: I mean, it's, you know, it's the time of the year. It would seem that we would talk to Norm Norm. We just haven't heard from him in a while.
8: Okay. Good day. Welcome to our single. I'm Bob McKenzie, and this is my brother Doug. How's it going, Dan?
0: And so, bringing him back, Norm Bilner from Canadian BuzzFeed.
1: Hey, Norm.
6: Oh, hey, fellas. Thank you. Happy Thanksgiving week, boys. It's a whole week of celebration that starts on the second Monday of October.
0: Oh, so this past Monday? Sorry, Norm. I think we're more focused on the big, you know, Monday night football game, right?
6: Oh, yeah. It was a big deal up north here, too. What a way to wrap up Family Day with Thanksgiving football, right? It was a nail-biter. We were all up a little late.
1: Yeah, same here, Norm. Right down to the last minute of the three-point win for the Bills over the Jets.
0: Yeah, good
1: man,
0: time. Tight.
6: Bills? Like Duck Bills?
0: No, like Buffalo.
6: And Jets?
0: No.
6: Like Winnipeg?
0: No.
6: Like, was it a race? I wouldn't even think that would be a competition. Boy, you stadies will bet on anything.
0: No, Norm. It was the game six week six of the NFL football, and it was Monday Night Football with the Buffalo Bills and the Jets, New York Jets.
6: No. For Thanksgiving Monday Night Football, it was the Ottawa Red Blacks. They lost to the Montreal Alouettes by three Rougers and a field goal. Mm-hmm. It's crunch time, fellas. Week 19. Oh. We're a quarter of the way there. Dustin Crum played good. Oh, boy. The punts by Joe Zima. Wow. 188 yards, boy.
1: Wow. Yeah. Zima. I guess we both got our Monday Night Football, Norm.
0: Jeez.
6: Oh, we sure did, fellas. But you guys get it every week on Monday. Up here, the CFL schedules. It's all random. Friday, Saturday, Sunday, Monday. Heck, you walk outside some mornings and there might be a pro game in the middle of the street in front of your house. I remember when Gizmo Williams scored a touchdown on an ice floe when we was fishing.
0: Yeah.
6: The whole darn thing melted. All the players drowned.
1: Wow.
6: That's the CFL for you. It's always quirky.
0: That's tragic. And it seems
6: you never know.
0: You've been around the CFL stadiums this year because we see you. You have a new BuzzFeed Canadian article up about the best CFL stadium food. So that's kind of interesting.
6: Yeah, a lot of odd things this year. Getting munched on by the loyal fanboys.
1: Wow. Oh, yeah? Like what, Mallard Burgers or Moose Fat Tails? Or...
6: No, guys. I said odd things. I saw foodstuffs like paninis and churros. Oh, and you wouldn't believe it. The Edmonton Elks had French fries on the menu. Without gravy and cheese curds.
1: Oh,
6: who does that? It's insane. Fries without gravy? I don't even know what world this is, but... That's the CFL for you.
1: It's like mayo on a hot dog.
0: Yeah, and that's up right now, by the way, at BuzzFeed Canada, if you want to check that out.
6: It is up there, but, you know, it's kind of bittersweet, fellas. Kind of like those fries with no gravy. I just don't get that. It's bittersweet because this is my last BuzzFeed Canada article. I already forgot the name of it. I'm venturing out on my own.
1: Wow.
6: By moving back home with Dad Gord and my mom Gord and start my own website to cover Canada pop culture and do, you know, weird random quizzes.
1: Well, that's a big step, Norm. What'd you do, start a Substack?
6: Of course that's what you stadies would call it. Always obsessed with food. Substack. Of course you'd want a stack of subs. Same idea, though, but you can find me now at lesandwichstackeaufromage.ca.
0: Same content from you, Norm, just a new destination. Is that what it is?
6: That kind of. I'm keeping it real now that I'm not under a corporate shingle anymore. I'm calling them Edmonton Eskimos again. No more Elks. I'm tackling hard stories like the Ontario beach pooping epidemic in an article called Beach Poopers.
1: Okay, all right. That's interesting.
6: Beach poopers, guys. Get it? Jesus, Murphy, that kills in Ketchikan. Beach poopers, guys. It's a witty takeoff on the classic Canadian TV show, Beachcombers.
1: Oh, sorry, Norm, didn't make that connection.
6: Yeah. That's all right, fellas. You can subscribe anyway. And download my app, which features AI.
0: Oh, well, that's cool. Are good Canadian kids going to be able to cheat on papers with AI or write, you know, funny songs that sound like Neil Young or Rush?
6: No, not yet, but maybe in the future. No, this is AI. It's an app that translates any message or text into Canadian for you. AI.
0: Oh.
1: So it's like a joke thing that just adds A to the end of any sentence. Mm-hmm. A?
6: Oh, yeah, right. Yeah, right, guys, because that's how we all talk up here, right? A?
1: Yeah.
6: No, just try it out. I have the app open here, okay? Give me a sentence.
0: Okay, so how about, let's see, all right, let's translate this into Canadian. I can't believe Tyler Bass missed another kick.
6: Okay, all right. It's tabulating, working on it. It does have a little spin and duck icon while it's working. Super cute. Okay, okay. I can't believe Tyler Bass missed another kick. That becomes, oh my, that Tyler's such a nice boy. I wish I could give his mother a hug.
1: Oh, okay. We get it. Can it translate bad news, too? Like, your Uncle Robert was killed in an accident on the QEW?
6: Oh, sure can. Sure can. Give the app a second here. Oh, that duck is so cute. Okay, you'll get, hi, Normie. Uncle Robbie had an accident, but we found a cold 2-4 of OV splits when we went to his house.
0: Okay, Norm, well, we got it. Norm Bilner from Canadian BuzzFeed. Wait, no. What's the site again? What's it called?
6: Oh, yeah, not BuzzFeed anymore. It's Le Sandwich Steaké au Fromage. .ca.
1: Excellent. Actually, you used to give incentives or stuff out for people who signed up for your newsletter. Do you do new subscribers get anything for signing up at this long website?
6: Le Sandwich Steaké au Fromage. .ca. You know, I could deliver one of Gordon Gord's Labrador Shepherd's pies to your house.
0: Labrador, like the Canadian town or the dog?
6: You know, it depends if it's Canadian New Year's or not. We have three of them, you know.
0: Good Lord. Good Lord.
1: All right. Well, thanks, Norm.
0: Norm.
1: Happy Thanksgiving. We'll check in soon.
6: Thanks, fellas.
0: Norm Bilner from Canadian BuzzFeed.
1: I've already forgot the website.
24: Don't say anything. Okay.
0: Le Sandwich Stack Something Fromage. Sucks that he's leaving Canadian BuzzFeed.
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0: What we wanted to do is we wanted to give away a bunch of prizes right now. And one of the ways we give away prizes is by having you play a little game this time of the year. And we usually do it about the beginning of the baseball season and then the middle of the baseball season. And could you believe it? We're already at the middle of the baseball season. So how does the schedule look for this week?
1: The schedule has the Home Run Derby taking place tonight.
0: Yep.
1: And then you've got the All-Star game tomorrow.
0: All right.
1: And then they get a couple days off, and then it's right back at it to the second half of the season.
0: So what do you say? 716-210-9797. That's 716-210-9797.
1: No, I want to see if you get the name correct or not.
0: We dial in and play. Oh, you want me to say it first? Is it baseball player or porn star?
1: Which is it?
0: I'm going to say is it baseball player or porn star?
34: Porn star.
35: Damn it.
34: This ball is crushed. Oh!
2: home baseball player.
1: All right, so up for grabs for this porn star baseball player. You could win yourself some Buffalo Bison tickets.
0: Oh, wow.
1: Hey, go catch yourself. What, do you think we were going to give you porn?
0: You think we're going cheap on you here?
1: We haven't done that in years.
0: Yeah.
1: Porn star baseball player, Bison tickets up for grabs.
0: 716-210-9797. Real easy to play.
1: Yeah, I mean, it's you got a 50-50 shot. We're going to give you a name, and you tell us, is it a porn star or a baseball player? It's that easy. If you're right, you win.
0: How does he still find these names? It's amazing. What are we at, 4 years on this thing? Maybe 5 years on this game?
1: Who knows.
0: It's been a while. He's still finding
1: that means we've probably been doing it for 15.
0: Yeah, right.
1: Yeah, we've been doing that, the last 3 or 4 years? Or so. The last 15.
0: Isn't that the truth? We got Sue standing by in Cheektowaga. Sue, good morning. How are you? Hey, Sue. Oh, somebody different. Is it Gary? Gary, is that you? Tell you what, I'm going to put you on hold.
4: Nope, it's Kim.
1: Oh, it's Kim.
0: Oh, Kim. All right. Well, good morning, Kim. How are you?
4: I'm good. How are you?
0: Not too bad. How was the weekend?
4: Wonderful. Beautiful weather.
1: Yeah, it was fantastic. Could I have 25 more weekends like this, please?
4: Oh, God, I wish.
1: All right.
0: Yeah, no doubt. All right, Kim, so here's what we're going to do. We're going to give you a name, and the name that you have this time around is Buttercup Dickerson. Buttercup Dickerson.
1: So the question to you, Kim, is Buttercup Dickerson a porn star or a baseball player?
4: I'm going to say baseball player.
1: Baseball player. Baseball player would be...
5: Holy cow!
1: Correct.
0: Yeah, Kim. Buttercup Dickerson was an outfielder in the 1880s who played for 8 teams in 7 years in 3 leagues. The Reds, the Troy Trojans.
1: The Trojans, huh?
0: Right. The Worcester Ruby Legs, the Pittsburgh Alleghenies, the St. Louis Maroons, Baltimore Orioles, Louisville Eclipse, and the Buffalo Bisons.
1: Wow, how about that? Buffalo Bisons.
0: Credited as the first Italian-American to play in the majors, for his career he hit .284 with 500 hits and 302 runs scored. That's pretty good.
1: Buttercup Dickerson, pretty good.
0: Congratulations, Kim.
1: All right. You're going to the Bison's game. Enjoy.
4: Thank you. Have a good day.
1: You too.
5: Crushed. Home baseball player.
0: We have Ian from Eden working this morning. Good morning, Ian. How are you?
6: Good. How are you guys?
0: Not too bad, man. What did you do this weekend, Ian?
6: Just had some beers, watched that horrible Conor McGregor fight. That was kind of outrageous.
1: Dude, you know what? I was watching that stuff. I fell asleep somewhere between where he was leaving the locker room and getting the ring introduction. I woke up and it was over.
6: It was quick. Let's just say that.
1: Yeah, it was 69 seconds. I'm like, what happened?
0: Isn't that old man stuff at this point? Like when you get to 30 some years old, right? You know, you still think you're young, but then you do something stupid. You know, you're like, I don't know, you move your arm a certain way, and you go, oh, God, oh, where's that blinding pain? That's what that looked like. He got up, his knee buckled, and it was over.
1: Well, he went for the kill right away, right?
6: Yep, and then the kill did not work.
1: No, it did not, and he got killed.
0: Yeah. It's almost like he landed on his foot an odd way, too, and that caused the knee to buckle. That's crazy. All right, Ian, well, if you're ready, here is your baseball player.
1: Or porn star.
0: That's true.
1: All right, so you decide. The name is... Peter Fitzwell. Peter Fitzwell, is he a porn star or a baseball player?
6: I'm going to go with porn star.
1: Porn star would be...
5: Holy cow!
1: Correct!
0: Tell us about Peter Fitzwell.
1: I will. All right, so Peter Fitzwell, born in 1968 in Tampa, Florida. He didn't get into the adult business until he was 48 years old.
0: Damn.
1: He specializes in the roles that highlight his status as a DILF.
0: Okay.
1: Was nominated for Best Newcomer, so to speak, and Best Male Star in 24. Some of his 24 credits as actor include Family Strokes, My Daughter's Hot Friend, Mother's Behaving Very Badly, 5. Mom is Horny and Teens Love Me.
0: Yeah, that's it. Well, Ian, congratulations. You're going to go see the Bisons.
6: Woo!
1: Yeah.
0: Boy. Nice job, Ian. Nice job. Right.
7: porn star.
8: This ball is crushed.
9: Oh, baseball player.
0: Cal is on a Grand Island. What's up, Cal?
10: Hey, good morning, guys. How are you?
0: Not too bad.
1: I always think of Cal as a good baseball name.
0: Yeah, Cal is a good baseball name.
10: Well, I wanted to say something. I watched that fight, too, and if you noticed before when McGregor was warming up, it looked like his knee was already kind of giving out. I think he was hurt before he went into the fight.
1: I know they were showing him, like, doing kicks and stuff like that, and he was, like, doing it for the camera. It appeared in his dressing room. Right? Didn't you see he was, like, looking right at it and doing moves?
10: Yeah. I don't know. I think he was hurt before he went into the ring. I think he just didn't want to miss out on the paycheck. Because I watched it, and he looked like... My buddy caught it, and he rewound it, and it looked like his knee was, like, a little, you know, it was already given
0: before he walked
10: in the ring.
0: For $16 million, I think we'd do it, right?
1: Oh, yeah. One last payday for him. Yeah. I don't think he comes back again, do you?
10: No, definitely not.
1: Unless he's boxing Jake Paul or something.
10: I tell you what, though, real quick, that kid, that plummet kid, that other Irish guy with the cornrows who choked out that badass French guy in 60 seconds was amazing.
1: Paddy Pimblett.
10: Yeah, Pimblett, that's it.
1: Yeah.
0: He was really good?
1: Yeah, 52 seconds. He had that dude choked out in no time, man. He just went for the move, and that guy was unconscious. And that guy is going to be an entertainer. That guy had quite the post-game speech, too.
10: Yep. And I guess that French guy, or whatever, that guy was like a mercenary. He killed people in real life. That guy was a legitimate badass, and he choked him right out.
1: Wow.
0: Damn. I didn't know that.
1: Yeah, that was a good one, too. 52 seconds. I'm like, oh, good. I'm actually gonna see the Conor McGregor fight.
0: You didn't fall asleep for that one?
1: Then I fell asleep.
0: Ah, for that one, yeah. That sucks.
1: A hot day, a long day in the sun, you know?
0: All right, Cal. Well, if you're ready, here we go. So this one is called, this person, whoever it is, baseball player, porn star, Bambi Woods. Bambi Woods, porn star, baseball player.
10: Bambi Woods. Bambi. Wow, that's crazy. Let's go baseball.
0: Go baseball player, right? You know, Bambi Woods.
1: Bambi Woods,
0: right? Right. Runs like a deer.
1: Baseball player go. Would be.
0: Damn, Cal. That sucks.
10: All right.
0: We'll cut you loose, man. You take care. Thanks for playing.
1: All right, Cal.
10: All right, man.
1: Have a good day,
10: guys.
0: So, porn star, Bambi Woods, born in 55 in Pierre, South Dakota, best known for playing the title character in Debbie Does Dallas, also two sequels, Debbie Does Dallas 2, 3, the final chapter, disappeared in the mid-80s. Private investigator learned that she was living in Des Moines, Iowa. I don't know who put out the private investigator. I don't know. But whatever, that's what happened to Bambi Woods. Not a baseball player. But Debbie Does Dallas. All right, let's move on.
1: All right.
7: Porn star.
8: This ball is crushed.
9: Oh, baseball player.
0: Marv is on. Good morning, Marv.
13: Hey, good morning, fellas.
0: So, did you do anything fun over the weekend?
13: We went to the Taste of Buffalo and, you know, got little kid-sized samples for $25.
1: It was a fun time. It was a little pricey, huh?
0: Rough.
13: Yeah. I mean, we ain't made the money, but yeah. It was a good time.
1: Yeah? What was the best thing you had? Do you remember?
13: Some jerk chicken. It was delicious.
0: Yeah.
1: What kind of chicken?
13: The six... It was jerk chicken from one of the stands.
1: All right.
13: Yeah. It was all right. You know, for the 6 hour little kid sample for $25. It's good.
1: Well, let's see if we can help you out here with some
0: nothing worse,
1: bison
0: by the way.
1: Tickets.
0: Nothing worse than going to Taste of Buffalo and then, man, I'm still hungry. Let's, you know,
1: let's
0: stop and get
1: some
0: food. Yeah. Okay.
13: Dinner on the way home.
0: I know it.
1: You're better off eating on the way there, maybe then. All right, what do we got for you? We've got, here's the name, Pop Sweat. Pop Sweat, porn star or baseball player?
13: Pop Sweat. We're going to have to go baseball on that.
1: Going baseball? All right, baseball would be...
9: Holy cow!
1: Yeah.
0: So,
1: a 19-year-old catcher, right fielder, who played 37 total games for the San Francisco Haverlies and Boston Reds in 1890. Sweat batted 191, but was considered one of the best catchers So yeah, you put up with his poor average, I guess.
0: Yeah. He doesn't have a bat, but man, he'll stop everything.
1: He only played 37 games. I mean, that's
0: true.
1: In baseball life, that's a partial season, so Pop Sweat. Not in the Hall of Fame, but good enough to win you some prizes. Congratulations.
0: If he had played long enough, they would have called him Pop-Up Sweat. Right?
1: Yeah.
0: All right, Mark. Hold on.
1: All right.
14: Porn star.
15: This ball is crushed.
16: Oh, baseball player.
0: We got Debbie joining us this morning. Debbie does the game. How are you, Debbie?
17: Good. Good morning.
0: How was your weekend? What did you do?
17: It was good. I went to Riviera Theater. I saw the Elton John tribute band.
1: Oh, nice.
0: That should have been a lot of fun.

0: The Boston Red Sox, Kansas City Royals, over eight seasons in the 1960s, Debbie. He threw a shutout in his rookie debut, a one-hitter later that season, and a no-hitter in 1965. Made it to the 67 World Series with the Sox. Went 40-64 for his career, a 4.15 ERA, 627 Ks. Owned a marketing business after baseball. That's the story of David Moorhead. Congratulations.
1: Tickets for you.
2: Thank you.
1: All right, hold on the line.
0: That was
3: Porn Star.
4: This ball is crushed.
5: Oh, baseball player.
0: That was a quality game. Nice job, Jacob. Yeah. Apparently there's tons more. But how is it possible that, you know, Buttercup Dickerson, nobody ever thought of, like, I'm using that name. In for a brief time.
1: You know, Buttercup just isn't the most flattering sports name today.
0: Buttercup
1: Dickerson.
0: I mean,
1: Buttercup is usually kind of a put-down, isn't it?
0: Hey, what are you doing,
1: Buttercup?
0: Listen, Buttercup. Yeah, but then, you know, somebody calls you Buttercup, you go out and you crush a home run, a grand slam. There you go. They stick your Buttercup up your ass.
1: Hey, 500 hits, man.
0: I know, it's pretty good.
1: Buttercup had a bat.
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0: All right, so we're going to check back in with Dingus Day in a couple of moments. One thing that we got going right now over at 97rock.com is our 2026 Awesome Intoxication Bracket. We had four regions. We had a drinkable region, a snortable region, the edibles, and then finally the smokables and the inflatables. And all that worked out pretty decently, right? I mean, we thought for sure that beer would get out of the drinkable region. We thought cocaine was going to make it out of the snortable region. We thought something like, I don't know, maybe blotter acid would get out of the edibles. And then finally in the smokable region, well, it had to be marijuana. It's left standing. After all of this, mixed drinks and marijuana. Those are your last two.
1: Pot mixed versus booze, huh?
0: That's it. Mixed drinks and marijuana.
1: Okay.
0: When you're left with those two, who do you think's left? Who emerges? I asked the Polka Boys. Of the two, mixed drinks or marijuana?
7: My bracket's already busted, so. Yeah, where's the beer bracket?
1: Yeah.
7: Got voted out.
0: It's ugly. But so, the latest we have, mixed drinks and marijuana, mixed drinks beating marijuana 66-34.
1: Mm, wow.
0: Isn't that crazy?
1: Yeah, not that crazy. I think if you look at what the majority has been alcohol for many years, you know.
0: You're saying go with the numbers.
1: Yeah. I think there's probably more people abusing alcohol than abusing marijuana.
0: So but. Maybe what, 10 years from now, we're sitting here and we're like, oh yeah, it's a different story.
1: Maybe.
0: Mm-hmm.
1: I don't know. I mean, booze's been around a long time.
0: Right, right.
1: They've gotten along together for a long time.
0: Mm-hmm, mm-hmm. Yeah.
1: I'm surprised beer lost, you know, I thought it would have been beer as opposed to mixed drinks, but it's still alcohol.
0: Right, right. After all of this, yeah, it doesn't seem to make sense, man. I mean, that's a lot of stuff. That's a lot of stuff. So, you know, 716-210-9797. I don't know if you had a chance to check some of that stuff out, but if you haven't yet, you should.
1: I'm sure a lot of people had some mixed drinks over the weekend. Maybe some people had some marijuana over the weekend.
0: So right.
1: Maybe you did check it out.
0: Yeah. Oh, yeah.
1: Which then I think the weed crew probably ate more of the Reese's eggs than the mixed drink crew.
0: Do you think?
1: Yeah.
7: Definitely.
1: Yeah.
0: Yeah.
1: Yep.
0: Yeah,
1: some people in the weed crew I heard might have tapped into some of those eggs the night before Easter before the baskets were put out. Oh, look what I found, a bag of Reese's eggs, huh? Yeah, certainly we won't miss one or two of these.
0: Right. So, all right.
1: And well, thanks to the weed, they went back for more.
0: Sure, right? I mean, you know, it's the type of thing that gets the appetite going, I would think, right?
1: No, for sure.
0: Yeah, yeah, yeah.
1: And all those Easter treats around.
0: All right, well, I'm going to tell you right now, there is nobody better to join us this morning to break down the awesome intoxicant bracket in the championship round than Cocaineous Nicholson Vital, the man who's made his life covering intoxicant brackets. He goes by Cokey V.
8: MVP, it's my favorite time of the year, baby. Awesome intoxicant bracket time, down to the twisted two. And nothing says intoxicants like Easter brunch with the family. Doing shots is frowned upon, but it's okay to mix champagne with OJ 10-1. Okay, Aunt Sarah, it's your rules. Cokey V was risen. Actually think I died, too. Nephew Vinny doing the standard, gotta step outside for some air. Hey, Uncle Cokey V, wanna try some crank? Nephew Vinny.

0: they want to try some crank. Of course I do. I'm Uncle Cokie V. Now get that butter bunny to stop yelling at me at the dinner table.
1: All right, Cokie V. Well, you know, we're down to the twisted two. What do you think about the Fated Four contest? Let's start with mixed drinks versus cocaine.
0: Well, fellas, cocaine was stopped by the Crockett and Tubbs of mixed drinks. Jack and Coke, vodka and anything. Straight rocket fuel from the top shelf Manhattans. Tried and true mixed drinks that do the hard work. Not those foo-foo, bougie snifters and flavored smoke things. Would I like a twist or a zest? How about some more zeal with your poor, Mr. Bartender? When I say I want three fingers of Glenlivet, I ain't talking about last year's King Bracket. I want three fingers of the brownest Krabby, equivalent to three of Glenn's fingers who just worked a 12-er at the foundry. Thick, stiff, manly drinks. Cokie V is here to get wrecked and forget life, mate.
2: And what did you think of the other matchup, Cokie? Number 8 weed brownies versus number 1 marijuana?
0: Baby, what made weed brownies run so great is what did them in, actually. Got too high, ate way too much. Kind of like Easter celebrations yesterday. Shut up, Butter Bunny! I'm doing my Cokie V thing on the radio! Fellas, you know you eat too much. You get that logy feeling, your eyelids get heavy. Now do that for 4 consecutive rounds! The brownies were so loaded with chocolate bread, they could barely move on the court! Just slipped into their old sweatpants, dropped into their sideline recliners, and let marijuana take it over in the end. Fellas, just because you made a whole pan, you don't have to eat the whole pan.
1: Well, that's why you're the expert, Cokie. You know the strengths, the weaknesses, and here we are with 2 seeds left. Number 5, mixed drinks from the drinkable region, and number 1, marijuana from the smokable inhalables region.
2: Yeah.
0: Baby, where do we even start with these two? Both been around for over 10,000 years. Our distant, dirty relatives were fermenting apples with swamp water and getting tipsy. Across the globe, they were busy perfecting the puff-puff-give rotation at some divorced dad's hut. Great pedigree, but these are the professionals, not your triers, your tinkerers.
3: But I'm distilling a single bourbon with notes of elderberries.
0: No one cares what you're boiling up in your basement, Dan! That's why you're bottling it by hand with the same funnel you used to drain your snowblower in the summer. Newsflash! I'd rather drink the gasoline. Probably tastes better.
3: But I slice some strains of Blue Dream and sour diesel.
0: No one cares, Mr. Wizard! You failed chemistry and earth science. Take your dirt weed to the rec lead, you dip.
2: But Cokie, one of these seeds has to win, right? So is it the one that sometimes comes with seeds? Marijuana?
0: Oh, look at you, baby. You've been studying. Mixed drinks came first for most of us. Easier to get. It was there at home in your parents' cabinet. Oh, Pete Schnapps, does this mix with Ecto Cooler? Oh, sure it does. You're 10, baby. Weed came later. You had to know a guy who knows a guy. Harder to get. Harder to hide from meatballs and pop-ups when you stroll in the door at 10:30 after hotboxing some dubs in your 89 Buick LeSabre. Oh, geez, you guys are still up watching CSI? That smell John hit a skunk. Yeah, again. Again? Team Cokie V gets some better excuses. That's 5 nights in a row.
1: So, tomorrow morning, Cokie V, one of these teams will be the 2026 Awesome Intoxicant Bracket Champion. If you're placing money down, who would you be betting on?
0: Baby, if I was placing money down... If Cokie V pulls this out, you're both invited to my Swiss Chalet on Cocaine Mountain for a week. Man, fellas, this is the hardest intoxicant bracket I've ever had to break down. Marijuana versus mixed drinks. Lungs versus livers. Hell, we'll be lucky if we can even see the court through that purple haze. You ever try running a full court with your airbags full of THC exhaust? They're under the goal hacking up a lung. Their eyes are tearing up. Try breathing something in that doesn't get you high for once.
2: All right, Cokie V, but then what about mixed drinks? Do they stand a chance?
0: They got a drunken fighting chance here, gang. They get in their warm-ups with a fifth of Kessler and a 2-liter of Dr. Pibb. If they need a refresher, they got a wet bar on the sideline. But it can go sideways real quick. They lose rhythm when they're running up and down the court, ice clanking in their glasses. Play has to be stopped all the time because they're spilling all over the court. They'll be lucky if Admiral Nelson or Rico Bay don't lose their lunch. This game is going to go to 2 a.m. and in a rare instance, rare. Whoever quits first is going to win this thing come tomorrow morning. The loser probably won't even wake up. You got to be smart. Just go home. Oh, I'm feeling it, man. I'm feeling it.
2: Oh, no.
1: No.
0: Closing time. One last call for alcohol. So finish your mixed drinks. Closing time. Every new beginning comes from some other beginnings. And
1: Cokie, it's truly closing time for the Awesome Intoxicant Bracket, and you're calling for mixed drinks to come out on top tomorrow?
0: Yeah, I'm sorry, fellas. You know I get caught up when it's the end of turning time.
2: Yeah. Well, look, it's really been a great run with you, Cokie V. I mean, we've enjoyed you coming on with us and giving those insightful looks at each round of this year's tournament. We really have.
1: Yep.
0: Yeah. You're right, baby. It is the best time of the year. One more round for everyone, baby. Then it's back into my hobbit hole to dry out. But it's not January. Absinthe April. Cokie V can't handle that right now.
1: All right. So what will you be doing, Cokie? You heading to New Orleans to scout next year's Intoxicant Bracket seeds?
0: Fellas, baby. I just spent 2.5 weeks trying every popper, powder, and pushing all the devil's liquid into my veins. I'm going to detox, brothers. Get some herbal tea, or relax in the salt room, or just go old school and find some dirty, dank room with a lone flickering light bulb, a soiled mattress, and sweat it out.
2: Cokie V, everybody.
1: All right, Cokie V.
0: All right, baby, this time of the year, when you're getting high, try not to die, baby.
1: Sounds like he's close to dying.
2: Yeah. Cokie's really been laying it out this year. I think his vocal cords are going to pop. Nice job, Cokie. Nice job. All right, so the Awesome Intoxicant Bracket.
1: Good luck in rehab.
2: Voting today, voting tomorrow till 10. And this is the last shot.
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2: A woman in California was cleaning out her garage when she discovered 20 sticks of live dynamite inside of a freezer.
1: Wow.
2: Yeah. Well, look, you know, you get into like... So, Alessia here at the station, she did the bravest thing you could do at an office. She went in and cleaned the office refrigerator.
25: Which one?
2: Which one?
25: No, no, no, no, no!
2: the dumpy, the main one that we all
0: use. Okay, good, because I got a yogurt that's been in the small one out here for like 2 weeks. I haven't eaten yet.
2: No, we're just going to throw that into traffic. That ain't going to last.
1: That's fresh.
2: No. This thing, we've got this, like every place, we've got an office refrigerator, and it was trashed.
0: Hazmat.
2: Just trashed. I know it. I don't know why she put herself through it, but she went in, gloves and all, and did what she had to do.
0: Oof.
2: So sometimes, though, they're so freezer burned.
1: Sometimes.
3: Sometimes. That is better.
2: It's true. They're so freezer burned, though, you don't know what the hell's in it. And so that's kind of what she did. And they had to call the bomb squad and everything. Here's the captain in California.
6: There was approximately 20 active dynamite sticks in the freezer. She didn't know who it belonged to, how it got there. Our officer responded. We started evacuating people about 500 feet away from that residence.
2: Yeah.
6: Boom.
2: Yeah, that's
0: big time.
2: That's nuts.
0: Those things start leaking. That's volatile. Real Man, bad.
2: I know it. I know it. Yikes. That is frightening and beyond disastrous. But that's what she did. She found it, and you know, her attempt anyway was to try and clean it out, and then she went, uh-oh, this is a bit beyond my pay grade. Yeah.
0: Was it like a residential freezer? Like at somebody's house?
2: She was cleaning out a garage.
0: Why the hell did they have it?
2: I don't know, man. I don't know. You know, there's a chance that there was, you know, she was going through it. And
0: like, how does a regular civilian come about dynamite?
2: And then who puts it there, right? Like, was it some crazy drunken uncle who was like, oh, I'm sorry, man. I might need this one day
0: when the world goes to hell.
1: It's been there since the 4th of July party. I thought we'd really have a big bang.
0: Got some new fireworks.
1: Speaking of fireworks, did you see that truck on the side of the road in Tennessee?
2: We got a story on that in just a few minutes, right? That's crazy.
0: Yeah.
2: So just nuts. So this, she finds, so she's a homeowner. She's in her 80s. And so she's cleaning it out. The bomb squad was called. Police classified it as a lost found property rather than a criminal investigation, believing the dynamite belonged to the woman's late husband who purchased it for construction years ago. And that's how. So he's like, well, I don't know what to do with it. I'll put it in the freezer. You never know when I need to do it, you know, end of times and such.
0: The best idea is not to even tell my wife.
2: That would be the thing to do, right? Jesus.
1: Well, certain construction, you do need to blow things up sometimes.
2: You brought up a good point. You need to let your wife know, because you're probably going to go first.
0: Right.
2: You need to let your wife know how you've booby-trapped the house, or you left stuff behind. The old man, you know, before he goes, he should have told my mother that he had, like, $200 stuffed in a book. She was ready to give away the book. You know, she's like, well, you know, she made a pile, and she was donating some.
1: Well, that's what makes AmVet shopping so fun.
2: Right. And she went through the book, and she's like, she goes, I found $200 in the book.
0: Really?
2: Yeah. You know why? Because the old man didn't tell us how booby-trapped the house was.
1: He also might have forgotten.
2: There's a good chance.
0: Secondhand stores wouldn't exist if dude just told everybody everything.
2: But you have to. Look, you're probably at one point going to go,
0: right, right.
2: And you're going to fall over. Give the family a map. Now, there's also a chance that the family would go, you got $200 in the book, and it'll be spent that afternoon.
0: Yeah.
1: There's a reason you keep secrets sometimes.
2: Yeah.
1: Secret stash.
2: I know it. Yeah.
0: Is there anything you want to confess?
2: There's 20 sticks of dynamite in the freezer.
0: What?
2: What did you just... you're saying that the family were like, he lost his mind. He's yammering about dynamite.
0: He must have dementia now. He doesn't know what he's talking about.
2: There's dynamite.
0: Dynamite in the freezer. All that pornography's not his that we found in the attic. He's holding it for a friend.
2: That's not mine. I didn't take those pictures.
0: Right.
2: Anything you find that's weird, that's not me. Oh, God. Yeah, I know it. Finding dynamite's a crazy thing, man.
0: Mm-hmm.
2: Yeah, finding dynamite is a weird... one summer, it was about this time where we got out for school, and there was a company, it was an old factory. It caught on fire. So after it burned and there was just the shell of it, there was a box, rumored to be a box of dynamite. And we walked past it, and one day we're looking for trouble, and we walk in to the burned out husk of the building, and there was the box and the dynamite.
0: Holy cow.
2: Right? And so we found it, and we're like, oh, God. And so, you know, you're pacing. You don't know what to do. And so,
7: ask Rich.
2: Yeah.
7: Well, you better call him.
2: So we like idiots, we walked away and we're like, all right, we got to make plans for the dynamite.
0: Yes.
2: So we were gonna dig a hole and we were gonna bury it. And I don't know what we were gonna do. Well, because we wanted to hide it. The idea was we couldn't take it to our houses. So we were going to find a place
1: Good answer.
2: Right? So we're going to go find a place in the woods. We're going to dig a hole, okay. And then we're burying it.
0: Sure.
2: Perfect. I think a decent plan for 10-year-olds. So we walked over and went back and then regrouped, and then said, we'll do it later in the week. And when we got back later in the week, son of a bitch and bag was, or box was gone.
0: The rival group of kids got it.
2: Either an older group of kids, they're like idiots.
1: Did you hear any explosions over the course of that week?
2: Or the people who, right. Oh, yeah, there's always explosions. But the people who own the company, wait a second, did you check the building for everything? Yeah, I got all the cooked books and the hidden ledgers and stuff like that. No, did you get the dynamite? Ah, the dynamite, of course. So we never got a chance.
1: Did you say there was a fire in that building?
2: Yes.
0: Yeah,
1: how did it survive the fire?
2: Well, it was the one section that didn't, like, most of it was like charred out, but there was like the one area that they knocked it down, and it was like a garage area or something like that. So they had knocked down most of the fire by then.
0: Did you guys tempt fate like a bunch of kids? Like, first you go up, you peek in it, then you tap it with a stick. Then you give it a little kick.
1: And then you smell it. Then you taste it.
2: You send the 6-year-old with a stick. Yeah. Just poke it.
0: Go hit it.
1: Tastes like gunpowder, all right.
2: Yeah.

0: Yeah, you're gonna be okay.
1: I need some pizza, pizza, pizza, pizza.
2: Hey, thanks, Jack.
3: Oh, that smells good.
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5: You should be able to have like four beer. I mean, I'll have six, but four is a fair number.
6: Hello, everyone. Surprised to see me here? Well, I am too.
7: Hot stinks.
8: We're gonna kick the nuts off these guys.
9: Just wet it and make it hot.
5: Ah! Oh my God!
10: Yes, tell us all about it.
11: Terrible. Horrible hockey player.
5: EJ Manuel.
12: The guy's a freak.
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19: 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You feel good. 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
7: 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I had the time of my life. Ooh, wee.
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Bon Jovi right here on 97 Rock. It's Stella in for Jacka today. We don't have to talk about that Sabres game. It went to 3-0 and I did turn it. It was the first time I truly turned the channel on them. Usually I will stick it out through and through. I just couldn't this time. I love them. It's so early in the season. I'm not too worried about it, but I just couldn't take it this time.

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1: 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It's Stella in for Jacket today, which also means I'll be your substitute teacher for College of Knowledge. You know I'm bad at this. You know I'm going to give you an easy one. This is the one where, I'm gonna be the substitute that, like, plays the movie for you for the whole class. I'll bring the good movie in just a little bit here.

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Slow dancing with Journey today, right here on 97 Rock, 96.9 local radio made in Buffalo. It's Stella. Thanks for hanging out with me on your Friday as I take over for Jacka. Let him rest that beautiful.

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1: All right. 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Are you ready for your difficult question for today? If you get this right, you'll win movie passes to Dip Sins. So serious. All right, which member of Black Sabbath wrote the riff for the song Paranoid during a lunch break while the rest of the band was out of the studio? Again, which member of Black Sabbath wrote the riff for the song Paranoid during a lunch break while the rest of the band was out of the studio? 716-210-9797, caller number 9. Get on it.
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1: All right, all right. 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Well, Marty got it right. It's Tony Iommi, of course. Congratulations, Marty. 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
2: 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Who covers Roswell and who doesn't? Who covers certain drugs and who doesn't cover those drugs? 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

0: Genesis right here on 97 Rock and on our free app at 97 Rock. It's Stella. Thanks for hanging out with me on your Friday afternoon. We'll have some more great music we'll get to after the commercials. We just got to get through the commercials, but it's coming up quick.
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Aerosmith, our Rocktober Artist of the Day. 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

0: Girls, girls, girls, right here on 97 Rock, 96.9 local radio made in Buffalo. It's your girl, Stella. After this, your girl, Megan, will be in. You got girls back to back. What more could you ask for? Every week, Shred and Reagan go inside the huddle with Spencer Brown.
1: I like a little noise. 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
0: Get Spencer's take on the game.
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1: Okay, this works. This didn't work. 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
21: All right, I'm getting out of Dodge. Megan Carter is up next. I'll see you on Monday morning with Shred and Reagan. Gonna leave you here right now with Quiet Riot. Have a great weekend.

The wheel in the sky does keep on turning. That's how we're finally here to Friday. I don't know what's happening tomorrow. Honestly, for real, I have no plans, and I'm very excited about it. The first time it's happened in a long time, because the Bills aren't till Monday. Here's your big drive home on your voice of the Bills 97 Rock. My name is Megan Carter. A double shot of your Rocktober Artist of the Day on the way in just a little bit after some Journey.

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Life's a journey, not a destination. And I just can't tell what tomorrow brings. You have to learn to crawl before you learn to walk. Like, who needs therapy when you have Aerosmith as your Rocktober featured artist of the day on 97 Rock? No, seriously, though. If you need therapy, go get some therapy. Big fan. Hey, it's Megan Carter. Yeah, it feels really good having Aerosmith as that featured artist of the day today. I'm really excited about the foreplay of four that's going to be coming up in just a little bit. But if you want anything to throw in, all you have to do is just let me know. 716-277-9797 could be just what you needed. Like that song for me with the cars on 97 Rock.

0: Oh, man. As much as I love that song, what a time. It's 97 Rock. My name is Megan Carter. Within the hour, there was a massive earthquake that struck Panama. It was a 7.6 or 7.7, depending on what weather source you look at, which is not small. That is not a teeny earthquake. There are tsunami warnings, evacuations happening. I hope that everyone there is okay. I know we get our big snowfalls and we get our bad weather and we get our will they, won't they springs. One day it's 60, one day it's 90. Not so bad. We don't have earthquakes like this. We don't have tsunamis like this. So can we all just give whatever you want, your prayers, your thoughts and feels, your manifestation, your good vibes, whatever is your MO. To that area right now in the world.
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7: 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Man, I don't want any problems from you.
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2: That's,
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2: 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I wasn't on a cruise. That's a ship. Your feet are on
4: You're
2: the ship.
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14: Thanks to you, $310,000 going to Make-A-Wish because of our radiothon that happened a couple weeks ago with our friends at Delta Sonic. We just want to say thanks because do you know how many wishes you're going to help granting to kids with critical illnesses throughout our local area in Western New York? Such a huge success. We couldn't be more thankful. My name is Megan Carter. Our four players.

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1: It's Megan Carter. Did anybody else have friends when they were younger that they kept around just because their parents had cable and you could watch MTV at their house? I know I'm not the only one. Admit it to yourself. This is the verse of the song that I grew up with. Gonna kick it off from our feature for October Artist of the Day, Aerosmith, with Run DMC.

0: fitting because John Lennon would have been 86 years old today. Happy birthday to Mr. Lennon. And that's how we wrap up our 4 Play 4 with some Aerosmith here on 97 Rock at 96.9. Local radio made right here in Buffalo. It's Megan Carter. I do know that my Alessia girl has some good stuff in store, by the way, this Sunday for Breakfast with the Beatles with with John Lennon's birthday celebration in order. Also, more Aerosmith to come on your big drive home. 716-210-9797. If you can think of something I can throw in, I'm sure there's plenty.
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27: 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We'll be right back.

Oh, I just felt so old. I remembered one of my very first concerts here in Western New York was Cinderella and Poison in 2006. Hey, it's 97 Rock. My name's Megan Carter. I should embrace it. And I will get to that point in my life someday. But, you know, we'll work our way there. It's going to be a journey with the Who on your big drive home. Behind some blue eyes right here. No.

0: fellow Halloween people who are getting ready for the 31st, I have a very serious question. It's 97 Rock. My name is Megan Carter on your Big Drive Home. We're at 96.92, local radio made in Buffalo. Every year, my ritual has been to hand out candy at my friend's house. So what my friends do, because they have two kids, dress them all up. They walk them around the neighborhood, and I sit outside in costume and hand out the candy. I have a blast doing it. It's a ton of fun. I don't have kids. What else do I have to do? Just bundle up and have a couple beers ready, hidden from the kids to go. But maybe I'm in my own head about this. No one's actually said this to me, but I keep thinking, is that creepy? Am I creepy for being a childless woman handing out candy at a house that's not hers in a neighborhood she doesn't live in, dressed in costume? I just love Halloween. That's what sucks, is I really would miss it. But I also understand the ick factor of it. So would love to know at 716-210-9797 what you think.
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0: If you're on the

0: 190 North from about exit 16 to the Grand Island Bridge. You're going to be seeing some backup there, and that's because of the mess we have on the 290 in both directions. 290 East, exit 5 from Millersport to the 90 is seeing very, very slow stop and go throughout your big drive home. The 290 West from Delaware to the 190, slow as well. 90 westbound still seeing backup from exit 49 to 51. As you get to the water tower, you might be wondering why it's a little bit slow, but it should be clearing up as long as you get towards the 33. But we'll keep you posted, of course, on your big drive home here with 97 Rock.
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1: Hey, it's Megan Carter. Something we all could use today, remembering to say in this city of good neighbors of Buffalo, have a nice day. George Carlin, a classic.
2: 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Of course, people still want me to have one. 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
4: 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All because of some loose-lipped cashier. Have a nice day. 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Maybe, just maybe, I've had 63 nice days in a row. And by God, I'm ready for a crappy day. Let someone wish me a crappy day. I never hear that. Have a crappy day. That's no problem at all. All you have to do is get up some mornings. There's no planning involved.
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0: Our Rocktober featured artist of the day is ready for happy hour. I hope you are too. It's Megan Carter because we're doing a double shot. Try to keep it down. I know you'll be able to. It's next on 97 Rock.
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1: 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Then join Chris Trapasso and Mitch Morse, followed by the play-by-play with Chris Brown, Eric Wood, and Steve Tasker.
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22: Reports of a crash on the 33 East at the 277 has the right lane closed there. That's going to be causing backup for a little bit. Route 5 is still hectic as well from an earlier accident this afternoon, starting around Tiff Street. So make sure you take your time through there. The 190 North, you are going to see several minutes added to your big drive home, starting around exit 16 at the 290 interchange until the Grand Island Bridge, and the 290 West as well, as we throw that in there from Delaware to the 190, incredibly backed up as well. I'll do my best to keep you posted. 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
0: A recent crash on the 90 westbound right by exit 53 is causing some backup from around Walden to just past that. Maybe about 4 miles of stop and go there on your big drive home because the left lane is closed. The 190 north also very slow at exit 16 at the 290 interchange to Grand Island. We will keep you posted. 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
2: So they were looking into old Sears catalogs. 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I mean, we didn't have a Sears in our town. 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
1: Hey, it's Megan Carter. 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I think Jixer is going to have some coming up, too. I know he also has some Ozzy and some Zeppelin, some Hendrix, too. And you can let him know anytime what you want to hear at 716-210-9797. 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
7: 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Let's kick things off.

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always good to hear Cheap Trick here on Nights with Jixter. So this guitarist, Greg Leon, who played in Quiet Riot, he initially took Randy Rhoads' place in Quiet Riot when Randy Rhoads joined Ozzy Osbourne's band. And Greg Leon claimed that he helped Randy Rhoads write what would become the riff to Crazy Train. He says, we were all hanging out, and I showed him the riff to Steve Miller's Swingtown and said, look what happens when you speed this riff up. They messed around and came up with this.

0: 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Zeppelin, live tracks, deep cuts, B-sides, and some of the greatest guitar riffs ever recorded. 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

0: 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Call 716-899-HORN.
1: 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Planning a trip to Ireland? 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